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Do everyone of you all feeling all right? Well, all right. Take it easy, blood. Right about now, I want to tell you a little story about some real great musicians. Do every one of you all remember the late, great Bob Marley? And Peter Tosh? Well, I know everybody all know Bunny Wailer. Well, you see, I figure this way. If Bob was here tonight, then everything would be real cool, mellow like a cello of love. And I figure he might say,

Mr. Bunny Wailers, you all. Because if Bunny Wailers were here tonight, then it would be a different story altogether. And I figure Bunny Wailer would say,

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25: Beams, beams.
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27: Because I'm worth it. 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

Happy Friday, everybody, and welcome to another edition of Manigan's Movie Music with me, of course, Rhys Manigan. I hope you guys have had a really good week, and I hope that you're enjoying the cooler weather this week, because, oh my goodness, last week was just atrocious with the heat. But now, luckily, it's cooled down just a bit. And speaking about cooling down, hopefully you guys are cooled down and chilling and listening to Manigan's Movie Music to kick off your Friday morning as always. So today I do have a very special guest with me who I'll be introducing very soon in the show. Also, there's going to be loads of updates, and also there's been some very exciting trailers that have come out this week that I really need to talk about. One of them in particular, because I'm not going to lie, the one of these trailers actually almost gave me a heart attack in terms of like, oh wow, scary. But I'll talk about that later on in the show. Unfortunately, there is no movie review because I didn't see any new movies this week, but don't worry, there will be one probably sometime soon. But I also need to update you about next week, because apparently something very exciting has happened next week, so I'll talk about that as well. So there's loads of stuff coming up very soon. Now let's kick off our show with a very beautiful piece of music to kick off our Friday morning. Here is a beautiful track from The Pines of Rome.

0: That was Pines of Rome. Beautiful track there to kick off your Friday morning and to kick off Manigan's Movie Music live on Love the Bee Radio with me, of course, Rhys Manigan. Hope you guys have had a good week. I hope the week's been good for you. This week for me and last week, I have been so hectic. I've just returned back to my personal job and working in another shop covering for a little while. And not only that, I've also been filming Outsmarted Season 4, which, by the way, guys, update is 90% done. So it's almost ready to be finished. Although I probably won't be wrapped properly until September. Trailers and posters will be on their way, so don't worry about that. It will be coming, but also hopefully soon I'll be able to start editing the whole thing. And also saying that as well, Broadcaster Brighton has also been wrapped, and I'm very happy about that. That's my next film festival project, which I'm super excited for you guys to hear about very soon. Of course, updates will be coming when they're ready. Right, okay, so now, guys, I'm ready to introduce you to my next special guest. She's come all the way from, well, not very far, actually, which is good enough, but I haven't seen this incredible person for a long time, but now we're finally reunited, and hopefully we're in talks of working together in the future. But in the meantime, let's see what work she's been up to since. Ladies and gentlemen, please welcome the incredible Kitty Mason.
1: Hello, hello, hello, hello. How exciting. It's lovely to be here. Lovely to see you again. It's been, what, three, 4 years?
0: It's been 2021.
1: It's been a hot minute.
0: Yeah, it has been a bit.
1: It's lovely to be back.
0: Exactly.
1: Especially on a day where it's not sweltering hot.
0: Yeah, true. It's still a bit warm, but
1: but we've got our fans on.
0: By the way, if you hear noises, we've got the fans in the room and stuff. I mean, it's annoying because we can't open the windows because of the main road, and we hear ambulances and cars and people
1: just
0: shouting.
1: Nice
0: and
1: ambient noise.
0: Yeah, plus also someone might swear outside in the background and be like, shush! You know, that's not one of us. So embarrassing. Anyway, Kitty, I appreciate you coming here. As I said, it's lovely to see you again. As you know, what Manigan's Movie Music is, I'm going to be talking to you about what you do. Obviously, because you do acting,
1: you've done
0: a lot of acting for years. But let's talk about your background first of all. So where did the acting all begin for you?
1: The classic, as I was a kid, loved being a bit theatrical, loved putting on performances for my nan and granddad in their like kitchen. I would do things like Snow White and the Seven Dwarfs and make my granddad be every single dwarf. Classic. One of my favourites. And then obviously,
0: did he have to like crouch on the knees to do each one?
1: Yeah. Obviously. And yeah. I would literally judge him on each character. I'd be like, can you be more sleepy, please? Actually, this one sneezes, just to let you know. No. Angry. Angrier. That's it, perfect.
0: Love that.
1: Yeah, trying to teach him Stanislavski from a young age. It's hard.
0: Well, I can't wait for you to direct the next Snow White remake.
1: Yeah.
0: You know, or you, be more angry.
1: Yeah. The best director in town.
0: There you go.
1: And then I went to drama school I graduated in 2020, so the year of shutdown.
0: Yes.
1: So not fun.
0: Yeah.
1: So we literally, we were going to do our showcases, and then COVID hit, so then we didn't get a chance to do any of our showcases.
0: Oh, no.
1: Which was an absolute pain in the bum. And then during COVID, I actually worked as a wedding planning assistant.
0: Okay.
1: And then I went on to work at one of the COVID sites. I was like a manager at one of the sites. It was a fun job.
0: Okay.
1: It was like 12-hour days, 4 hours on, 4 hours off.
0: Wow.
1: Rough. And then that finished, and then I was like, you know what? Let's try this acting thing again, because I did love it. Let's do it. So then I did one Christmas season doing a panto tour with Chaplins. Don't know if you've heard of it.
0: Probably.
1: Yeah, so I went up to Scotland and I toured around Scotland with Dick Whittington. And I was Dick Whittington.
0: Nice.
1: I know. The old slap on the thigh and like hands on the hips. It was brilliant. And literally straight after that, it was January. And as I'm sure you know, and like lots of freelancers know, January is not a fun time to be an actor.
0: Mm.
1: Because there's barely any jobs, like you lose a lot of money just because it's a really tough time of the year.
0: Yeah, of course.
1: And it was my first January as a freelance actor, and I thought, not for me, I don't like it. So I gave up. I gave up straight away. My first hurdle, I went, I'm off. So then I joined recruitment, and I had an office job. Horrid.
0: It doesn't matter what job you have, as long as you've got food on the table and a roof over your head.
1: Amen.
0: There's no judgment about jobs. I'm a filmmaker and a radio presenter, yes, but I work in a coffee shop.
1: Hey, we all have to earn a living.
0: Exactly.
1: We do.
0: Exactly.
1: But for me, it was the office job, and it was just sitting down and like looking at a computer all day long.
0: For me, I've got a Sarah coffee machine.
1: Oh, God.
0: You know what I mean? And some miserable people walking in going, can I have a cappuccino? You know what I mean? Like, do you think I like seeing that? I'm like, mate, come on, crack a smile. I know it's Monday, but crack a a smile.
1: Get a smile again.
0: Yeah, you know.
1: He needs his coffee.
0: Exactly. Yeah. Well, but then even when they have their coffee, they don't smile.
1: Yeah. They look at you smiling, they're like, too happy.
0: Oh, yeah. Too happy. That has actually happened multiple times. I'm actually sometimes scared to smile.
1: Yeah. You have to be miserable in your job.
0: Yeah.
1: Do
0: you want your cappuccino, mate?
1: Yeah. Maybe then they'd smile.
0: Probably. I'll look into that.
1: Yeah, do it. Try it.
0: Anyway, so you had your office job.
1: Had my office job, and I was sitting there looking at a computer. My eyes were going funny because I was looking at it too much. My legs were starting to twitch because I was like, I need to stand up. I need to move. I need to talk to people. And eventually, I started to do less work and less work, and I was finding really good excuses. Being, obviously, an actor, I'm really good at coming up with excuses and lies. So I was ill a lot. I hope they're not listening now.
0: Who knows? You might have just been caught.
1: So I left that job after 9 months, which I think 9 months was a good amount of time to give a proper muggle job a try. And then I went back into a Christmas job. I was an elf up in Norfolk, which was really fun, at a farm. It was freezing cold, but it like re-sparked that love for acting again.
0: Yeah, of course.
1: Which was amazing. And then from that, I went on to do a six-month tour with a science show. It was all about space and rockets, and it was about engineering and STEM. Like, it was incredible. Don't ask me any questions now, because I can't remember anything.
0: That's fine.
1: But we have the sun. I can tell you that for sure. The sun is our sun. And it's big. It's pretty big. And then, so after that, I got myself a little agent and then just started doing, like, lifestyle shoots, a bit of modelling, little theatre projects, and I've just been building up a bit of a CV until I'm here with you, which is the peak of my career.
0: Oh, there you go.
1: It's not going to get better than this.
0: Exactly, no. Being on Love the Beaver and me, Reese Manigan, absolutely. Yeah. That's one of the highlights of your career.
1: This is sharp. This is super sharp.
0: Well, there you go.
1: Yeah.
0: Absolutely. But no, I'm glad I reached out to you, because the thing is, I with this show, I don't just invite anybody. With me, it's people who have made a positive impact in my life, or people who I know have got the creativity, or there's people out there who I know, do you know what, they're obviously struggling to get out there. My mission is to help people.
1: I thought you were going to stop there. They're obviously struggling.
0: Well, I didn't want to blab, but you know, didn't want to be that horrible. But it's not with me, because obviously, you know, I'm an independent filmmaker who makes zero budget projects, and I'm not saying I'm struggling, but it's like, nowadays, like with these projects I make, I do try. I mean, everyone's like, oh, why don't you pitch and get funding? Well, not like I haven't thought about that, but it's just no one wants to say yes to these projects. Yeah. And in fact, the next one I'm doing, Bubblegum, I have tried so hard to get a funding for that, but no one wanted it.
1: You have to send 1,000 emails before you get one reply.
0: Well, believe me, I think I've sent 1,000,000 emails until I've had zero, so yeah. And I've gone to these studios and no one wants it, and the last one I went to was horrid. I'm not going to say what this guy said, because he doesn't deserve any airtime, but the positive thing is, I am going to make this project.
1: Yes.
0: And the positive thing is, I've even got like a movie actress joining me, and she's going to be happy to do it.
1: That's amazing.
0: With no budget or anything.
1: It just goes to show you can do, if you've got the heart for it.
0: Exactly.
1: If you've got the mind for it.
0: And also, it's nice to know, as I always say, there's people out there who don't care about, oh, I want to be in a Hollywood production, stuff like that. They're like, no, this guy's making a project.
1: Yeah.
0: I don't care what it is, we'll do it.
1: And it's work. And
0: exactly.
1: If you can get something for a showreel, then
0: exactly.
1: That's
0: perfect. Finally. See, this is why she's got a brain. You know what I mean? There's people out there who are like, just sitting at it. No, Key's got, she understands that, you know?
1: Are you listening, Mum? I actually do have a brain.
0: So do I. Yeah. Although that's still debatable.
1: Yeah.
0: It's about that big. That's incredible to know that you're still making that journey. You're doing this, you're doing that. But in terms of like all the experiences you've had, what would you say has been the most fun experience? I mean, apart obviously from coming on this show.
1: Obviously.
0: What's the biggest?
1: I did a contract 2 years ago where I went to Bahrain. I was there for 5 weeks doing this show, and I met the most beautiful people, and it's the most beautiful country. We were looked after like we were superstars, and we were doing like a little show, and it was like three shows over the course of 5 weeks.
0: Mm-hmm.
1: First one, it was like a silver sort of a show, and I had to play the trumpet, so I'm like an actor muso, I play trumpet, guitar, you know.
0: As in, do you actually had to play the trumpet, or you played a trumpet?
1: Here's the fun thing, so... As I said, I like to lie every now and then. So on my CV, it says I can play the trumpet. And when I was younger, I could. I was really good at it. But have I played it for like 7 or 8 years? Absolutely not. Is it someone's CV? Yes, it is. And so I got a message being like, oh, we saw you could play the trumpet. Would you like to come and do this job? And I was like, yeah, absolutely. They said, can you improvise around this track? And I went, yeah, absolutely. I can't improvise around this track. You're joking.
2: I love that.
1: Yeah, I'm really lucky though. My dad's a conductor and he's a big music man. And so I sort of went to him and went, could you help me? Do you know anyone who could help me? So he sort of messaged some friends and they gave me some notes that I could play and try and do it around there. So we get to Bahrain and they go, oh no, you can just mime it. We don't actually want you to play. And so I was like, I was stressing for a
2: so
1: week.
2: So you lied for nothing?
1: I lied for nothing.
2: Yeah, I bet, I could just imagine that. They said that. You're like, okay, I just zip to the toilet, yeah. Banging your head on the wall, like, how dare they? And then you come out, and you're like, oh, I'm all right now.
1: Yeah,
2: you know, so you just got a cut on your head. Oh, that's right. I lied for nothing.
1: Darn. Yeah, it was mental. I did like get the odd note out here and there.
2: Just the odd note.
1: The odd note, just the fact. And like when we would see kids, like these kids would be amazed at this trumpet, and so I'd go down and I'd blow a note, and like they would just press the valves. They were having a great time. Like, it was adorable. And then the second show was under the water, and you're gonna love this. I was in a costume. I was a starfish.
2: Ooh.
1: But I was a starfish who mimed the trumpet. Yeah, I'll show you a picture later. It was mental.
2: I bet it was hard to move your arms.
1: Yeah. Literally, I was like this. I was like,
2: the thing is, right, here's another thing, right, this is going to sound really stupid, but like, so you dress up as a starfish and you're playing the trumpet. They don't have any fingers. So how on earth was you able to play it?
1: They've got sucky things, don't they?
2: I love that! The starfish plays around, they've got the sucky things.
1: I've seen Nemo where the starfish is attached to the walls.
2: Ah, love it.
1: Like, that's how a starfish plays the trumpet.
2: Wow, they're sorry, David Attenborough, have missed out on the high notes, you know. Take a note, David Attenborough. The starfish can play the trumpet with their sucky things.
1: And then the last show was like showgirl themed, so we're all in like beautiful headdresses, like heels and like feathers and everything. Was gorgeous. But
2: peacock feathers,
1: naturally, and I was yellow, so it was all yellow.
2: There you go. So canary feathers.
1: Yes,
2: there you go.
1: I don't know my birds, I'm sorry. And then obviously we were in Bahrain, so we couldn't necessarily have a lot of skin out, so we were literally wearing skin suits and things. So it should have been like quite we should have like looked really good. We did look amazing, but in these skin suits it was quite funny. And it was obviously boiling hot as well, so that was fun. But it was in Bahrain when I started doing like my TikToks, and so I like some social media stuff, and that's when my videos started to kick off. So there I always remember that contract for the fun of it, for the amazing people I've met. Like, I've met my best friends on that tour. Got a lovely tan. It was very nice. And we were literally there 5 weeks. Amazing food, amazing company, amazing people, like amazing sights. We went to some markets. And yeah, that was my favourite contract I think I've had so far.
2: Nice.
1: Yeah.
2: Amazing. Well, I gotta say, you've definitely gone through some very exciting experiences.
1: I've done some.
2: I think the starfish story though is the highlight now. I mean, I've had some conversation on this radio show, but that has got to be one of the most interesting, definitely.
1: Oh yeah.
2: You know, that's definitely gonna be on my Instagram video, sharing about the starfish story. Definitely. That's gonna attract the viewers.
1: Oh, for sure.
2: You know, how does a starfish play a trumpet? Yeah. That's the highlight of today's show.
1: For sure.
2: Right. Well, Kitty, that is fantastic stories. Great little journey there. I love that. So thank you so much for telling us about that story. But as I say to every guest, you are on Mannequin's Movie Music.
1: Okay.
2: And I love that intrusion. Okay.
1: Yes.
2: So now it's time for me to ask the Mannequin Movie questions I like to ask my guests.
1: Sure.
2: Don't worry. These are. I don't know why people get so nervous. It's not a pub trivia question.
1: Yeah.
2: It's not, I'm going to ask you what film does whether. This is about you and movies. Honestly, I might have to do an advert in future and say, look, guys, I'll ask you a question. This is what it's about. Don't get so nervous. I don't know why everyone goes, oh my God. Relax. It's not a preparation.
1: So I came on a radio show and was hoping not to be asked any questions.
2: Oh, right. Okay, fine. So I'll come up next. The question I was going to ask, that I always ask my guests, of course, are you a movie fan?
1: Love movies.
2: See, that wasn't so hard, was it?
1: I'm sweating.
2: Gold star. It's 1 point. Okay, so first of all, movie fan. Now, second of all, what is your favourite movie genre?
1: Oh, comedy. Obviously, I love comedy movies.
2: Yeah, we did talk about that.
1: And I think I'm going to randomly say, like, action. I love an action movie. I know they can be a bit cringy, but I kind of love it.
2: That's fine.
1: Yeah.
2: Yeah. Okay, so action and comedy.
1: Yeah, put together an action comedy.
2: Is that so? I'm guessing films like The Fall Guy.
1: Mm-hmm.
2: Yeah, that.
1: Oh, that was such. That was a good film. That was a great.
2: Now you got to say this. If you don't agree with me, then maybe we're not going to be friends after this.
1: Okay, go on.
2: The best scene in that movie was the scene with the Phil Collins song when he fights on the lorry.

0: look, when it's executed well, it's done really well.
1: Yeah.
0: But there are scenes where, like, the protagonist will talk to the main lady, and it's like they're in the middle of a scene where a bomb's about to explode.
1: It's unrealistic.
0: And he's like, after we survive this, can we go out for dinner and buy lobster? And it's like, oh, come on, guys. Don't have that conversation. Look, I know they're trying to make it funny.
1: That's why sometimes it can be a bit cringy.
0: Sometimes it's
1: unrealistic. Cringy.
0: Yeah.
1: Yeah.
0: I mean, look, I don't mind sometimes how it's executed, but sometimes I'm like, oh, do they have to do that?
1: I get you.
0: You know, and sometimes I feel like they're just wasting the film's time with dialogue.
1: Yeah.
0: Like, look, let's get to the action.
1: I want to see them punching each other.
0: Yeah, and then after they can say, oh, can we buy you lobster? Then that'll make it funny.
1: Yeah, yeah, for
0: Because they've gone through all this stuff, and then it's like, right, cup of tea?
1: Yeah.
0: You know, I mean, Wallace and Gromit does that really well, because if you remember in The Matter of Life and Death, the one where Paella gets eaten by the crocodile.
1: Naturally.
0: And then there's a bomb explosion and stuff like that. And it works because all the action stuff happens, and then afterwards Wallace is like, oh, I think I fancy a cup of tea after all that.
1: But
0: also
1: that works because it's Wallace and Gromit.
0: Exactly.
1: Wallace and Gromit
0: because they know how to do action comedy, but execute the jokes in the right way.
1: I tell you what else I really love is like fantasy movies.
0: Oh, yeah.
1: Yeah, so like Lord of the Rings, Hobbit.
0: I'm actually not a Lord of the Rings fan, I'm not going to lie. But
1: this has been lovely.
0: Harry Potter.
1: Oh, I don't like Harry Potter. Controversial.
0: Okay, that's fine.
1: Yeah.
0: I do like other fantasy. Well, there's Pan's Labyrinth.
1: Mm-hmm. Oh, I saw that on a sleepover with a friend when I was really young and I had a nightmare.
0: It's a really good movie. My friend showed me that film. It's so good.
1: So good.
0: Also, I like, in terms of

0: Okay.
1: And I watched, I don't know which one it is, but the one with the really big spiders.
0: Oh, Chamber of Secrets.
1: Yes, maybe. Who knows?
0: Okay.
1: And I remember being a kid and being absolutely petrified.
0: So, here's a few that I mean, obviously, I like the Avatar movies.
1: Yes, I love them. I just tried to get my boyfriend into them and he's there too long. I'm like, no,
0: funny
1: I love them.
0: Saying that though, the third Avatar, I actually really enjoyed more than the second one.
1: That's Fire.
0: Ash and Fire.
1: I actually haven't seen that yet.
0: That's really good. Yeah. I will say, even though The Way of Water was good, Ash and Fire is much better. Plus, it's got a much better villain. It's got a female Na'vi who... Well, actually, I don't think she's called a Na'vi, but she's like them.
1: Yeah.
0: And she's played by Charlie Chaplin's granddaughter.
1: No way!
0: And I've got to say, it's probably the first time I've actually had a crush on one of those creatures.
1: Please tell me she does, like, silent movie stuff. And she's, like, trapped in a...
0: She is very physical, I'm not going to lie. You know, in the movie. But she's...
1: I can just imagine her running and, like, running off a cliff and she just continues running in the air until she looks down and just drops. It's like a silent movie.
0: Yeah, sort of. Yeah. But no, she's really good in the movie. But I'm not going to lie.

0: gonna be. Honestly, everybody who's not watched it, I'm very disappointed. Anyway, but no, but like, yes, most of her movies are just so good.
1: Mm-hmm.
0: And I, every time she, I'm just like, that's another good film. That's my number one.
1: That's another good one.
0: She just nails it.
1: One I really want to see is Odyssey. I don't know if you've seen that yet.
0: Sunday, I'm seeing that.
1: You've seen it on Sunday?
0: Yeah, Sunday. I'm going to be movie reviewing it next, definitely.
1: Yeah.
0: Yeah, I'm very excited. Cannot wait to see. I know. What's Christopher Nolan?
1: Yeah.
0: This guy bags big stars to be extras. He's got Mia Goth in this one. In a minute, she's only in it for about a minute.
1: Really?
0: Yeah. Oh. Apparently, when in Oppenheimer, he got the main actor who was in Bohemian Rhapsody to play a journalist. He's only in it for like 10 minutes.
1: Oh, anyone would do anything to be in this movie.
0: Oh, of course. Yeah. But it's Christopher
1: Nolan.
0: I'd
1: stand the toe.
0: Yeah.
1: Yeah.
0: I mean, if he asked me and said, "I just want you to walk down the street behind," I'd do it.
1: Easy.
0: Yeah.
1: Do it for a fiver.
0: I would.
1: Yeah.
0: I would literally.
1: Yeah.
0: I would photobomb his movie for a fiver.
1: For a fiver.
0: Just be like, yo.
1: Yeah.
0: I'm behind. What's his face? You know. There you go. No, but honestly, I really cannot wait. Looking forward to seeing it on Sunday. I will review that. That'll be my next big movie review to talk about that. Absolutely. Yeah, so, okay, so other films. So you said fantasy action films. Okay, so, yeah.
1: I can tell you my favourite film.
0: Yes, that's what I was going to say.
1: Yeah, because it goes beautifully into all three of those. And I can see what you've got on your screen there. It's Pirates of the Caribbean.
0: Okay.
1: I know, lots of people are going to be like, Pirates of the Caribbean, are you crazy?
0: Yeah.
1: No, I love it. I love it. I've watched it 1,000 times. I can pretty much speak it word for word. I think it's brilliant.
0: Well, there you go, guys. Yeah. There you go. Pirates of the Caribbean is the winner today.
1: Mm-hmm.
0: And speaking, of course, of Pirates of the Caribbean, linked with Johnny Depp, I do obviously will later on talk about his latest trailer for Ebenezer.
1: Oh, we were talking about that.
0: Yeah, that I'm going to be bringing up later. So, because there's actually quite a few things I need to talk about in terms of trailers, because there was one trailer that came out this week that almost gave me a heart attack. I'm not going to lie.
1: Which one?
0: I'm not going to say, because I'm going to reveal it later on.
1: I saw one that gave me a heart attack. Maybe it's the same one.
0: Maybe. All right, we'll talk.
1: No, I don't know.
0: Okay. I just mimed it to her. She's like, no. Okay, I will talk about it later. Yeah. I don't want to talk about it now because I don't want to give out all the information and then we've got nothing else to talk about later on. So we are going to break it down. Okay. So, Kitty, as you said, Pirates of the Caribbean was your favourite film. I've been lucky enough to find the Pirates of the Caribbean theme for you.
1: Yes.
0: And I'll play another couple of the tracks, guys, so we can have a bit of a breather.
1: Mm-hmm.
0: And then I'll be talking about, probably very soon, the next thing I want to talk about, is, of course, the trailers and some other things I'm bringing up. So I'm going to bring up some movie news coming up very soon about that. So that is what we're talking about coming up next, guys. So here's, for Kitty's request, here is Pirates of the Caribbean.
1: Hit that track.

0: is the Manigans Movie Museum, live and love to be where me, Reese Manigan, and my special guest today...
1: It's me, Kitty. Hi.
0: The most posh introduction ever. It's me, Kitty.
1: It's me. Hello.
0: Right, so we've got 9 minutes until the ads play, so I'm just going to throw in some movie news very quickly. Not a lot of it. There's only just a few things I want to talk about. First of all, we do have to talk about, sadly, that we did lose Kaylee Hottle, who was the star of Godzilla vs. Kong. She died, sadly, at the age of 18 in a car accident. This is, again, such tragic, sad news. I mean, we just recently lost Sam Neill. We just recently lost one of the actresses who was in Home Alone 2, and now we've lost some. It's just horrible to hear so quickly that already we're losing all these incredible actors, but you know, 18, like,
1: no,
0: that's just
1: it.
0: So sad. I mean, she was such a good little actress in Godzilla vs. Kong as well.
1: She's amazing.
0: And I thought, wow, she's going to be a rising star. Mm-hmm. Now that's sad.
1: And now she is a rising star.
0: So, yeah, literally, yeah. But it is sad to notify. But yeah, so rest in peace to

0: Okay, so there was a trailer that came out this week called Other Mummy. It's a new horror film starring Jessica Chastain, who, of course, has been in many horror films. She's been in It Part 2. She was in the recent film called Mummy, which was about the two kids who see an entity of their mother. And like, oh, it's such a creepy
1: Sounds
0: movie.
1: Terrifying.
0: Oh, but it's a really good horror. Oh. Jessica Chastain is in both those movies, but she's now seems to be playing the entity herself. Ooh. Well, it looks like from the trailer anyway, but the people are saying this is like a live action Coraline film, because this little girl has a mum played by Jessica Chastain, and there seems to be, I don't want to say what the trailer or movie could be about, but apparently there's an entity of Jessica Chastain, and it's called I'm Your Other Mummy.
1: I don't like horror movies that much that I haven't seen Coraline.
0: Coraline is
1: scary.
0: Coraline's a gorgeous film, though.
1: Scary though.
0: But it's gorgeous. The stop motion and the, I mean, my wife loves that movie.
1: Yeah.
0: She's obsessed with that film.
1: I know loads of people who love it.
0: It's incredible.
1: Harry Potter.
0: I was actually very surprised how adult Coraline is.
1: Yeah.
0: Like, even though, yeah, kids can watch it. There are so many adult themes in it. I was like, I'm surprised they managed to get away with some of the stuff they put
1: in
0: it.
1: But so many like kids films do get away with.
0: But yeah, but Coraline is definitely another level on some occasions.
1: Yeah.
0: Maybe
1: I'll give it a watch.
0: You should.
1: Yeah.
0: It is a beautiful film. The stop motion is incredible. The voice acting, and yeah, I mean, what they done with that film. I mean, when I was watching the Other Mummy trailer, it was like, yeah, this is like Coraline.
1: Mm.
0: But there's this one bit in the trailer that scared everybody where the dad turns, and under the table you've seen Jessica Chastain. Her body's like,
1: no.
0: Yeah, and it's like what Pennywise does when he comes out of the fridge.
1: You're making my head feel funny.
0: But yeah, that's why. And I watched it. And I literally went, "Whoa, okay, this got me." And it's incredible because this movie's actually been produced by Blumhouse, which he's now definitely making a comeback for horror films now, because before I made a complaint about him and said that he was doing films like Megan and Night Swim and all that, and they were too toned down to be horror films.
1: Is it not scary enough?
0: Well, not just that, they just toned down violence and strong language.
1: Yeah.
0: It's like, come on, this needs more of that.
1: Yeah.
0: But now, I think he's listened to his fans, and now he brought out The Mummy, he brought out Drop, and now he's bringing out, Obsession and stuff like that.
1: Yeah.
0: And now it's like, yeah, he's making his comeback to horror films. He's bringing back the gore and the swearing and the violence that we all need.
1: Yeah.
0: And this
1: getting heart palpitations.
0: This is literally, everyone watching it. And now seeing that Other Mummy trailer, I was like, whoa, yeah, they're not going to tone down on this baby.
1: No.
0: They're not going to tone down, and that's what I want. Like, this is what we need to bring back more for horror. So do you know what, Jason Blum, keep bringing back this horror.
1: Come on, Jason, bring back the horror.
0: Yeah, he's doing it.
1: I looked up the one that was giving me a heart attack, the trailer, Whalefall.
0: Yeah, that's the one with the whales.
1: Whales follows him whole, and he's like swimming down in the ocean.
0: I really want to see
1: And then he gets stuck to a giant octopus and then gets sucked into a whale. Terrifying. Like, I don't have claustrophobia or anything like that, but my goodness.
0: I've just noticed there's a bit of a theme with you lately. Sea creatures, starfish, and now, you know, squid, and now the whale.
1: A whale?
0: You know, are you sure you're not like secretly a mermaid or something?
1: Maybe.
0: Or, you know,
1: I don't like the ocean. I don't like swimming in it.
0: So you're a mermaid that doesn't like water?
1: Yeah.
0: Yeah.
1: Yeah, do you know what's funny? I do princessing as well, and I play Ariel. So
0: that's such a weird coincidence. That's such a strange coincidence. I love it. Okay, fair enough. An anti-water-hating mermaid. There you go.
1: Yeah, that's my superhero. That's what I'm going to be.
0: There you go. Well, there's our new film.
1: There's our new film.
0: There you go.
1: Print it.
0: I will.
1: Yeah.
0: So that one gave you those. So, yeah, I really want to see that one about the whale. No, because I did see that. And I thought, you know what? I love films like that about characters who get stuck in a situation and they only have, like, 90 minutes to try and find a way to get out and stuff like that.
1: Yeah.
0: Like, films like that are really quite intense. I mean, there's one, I don't know if you've seen, with Ryan Reynolds called Buried, where he's actually...
1: I know the one you're on, but I haven't seen it.
0: Yeah, he's in a coffin. He's in the Iraqi one. He's in a coffin. He's buried in the desert. And he's only literally got 90 minutes to get out before his oxygen runs out. He's on the phone. His battery's running out. It was intense. But you know what? Really good film.
1: Did they find him?
0: I'm not going to spoil it for you. You'll have to find out. But
1: don't make me.
0: What an intense movie. But do you know what? I think it's one of Ryan Reynolds' best. Because,
1: is he?
0: Well,

0: He's only got a box. He's only got his.
1: Well, he's not funny in it either. Yeah. He's quite serious, you know. I mean, he's stuck in a coffin. He's got to try and find a way out. It's one of his best performances. And even though it's just him in a box and the other actors are on a telephone, you know, it's not boring. Like, you're watching, you're trying to figure out, like, he's trying to find ways of how to get out and stuff like that. And there's some little emotional bits as well and stuff like that. It is quite an intense movie.
0: Okay.
1: But I loved it.
0: It's my list.
1: Absolutely. And it's not a horror, it's more thrillerish, because, you know, he's in, and the guy's also saying you need to make a video on this phone, otherwise, you know, people are going to get murdered. So he's got to do, like, videos as well.
0: It's full on.
1: Like, it's not just him in a box thinking, oh, how am I going to get out? There's loads of things going on.
0: So I don't mind a thriller.
1: It is a thriller.
0: And I don't mind the odd psychological movie.
1: Yeah, well, it will make you feel a bit claustrophobic. Yeah, that's the only thing, you know. But Ryan Reynolds is very entertaining, so it might distract you.
0: Good.
1: Okay, we've got 30 seconds to the ad. So, guys, after this, if you join us for part two, me and Kitty will be talking about some of the trailers that are coming out. Also, some of the stuff that we will talk about in terms of the films. Also, upcoming releases and stuff like that. So, loads to be talking about very soon. And I'm sure there's probably going to be some sort of other sea monster thing coming out. We'll talk about the Kraken next or something. You never know. Right, guys, so stay tuned. Part two's coming up. You're listening to Manigan's Movie Music. Stay tuned for part two after the ads.
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0: That was Sinners, Thy Kingdom Come. That is a great movie. You haven't seen it yet, have you?
1: I haven't.
0: How dare you? Honestly, it's I'm very scary. Disappointed with the filmography that Kitty has not seen. No. I'm very disappointed.
1: I'm just saying, I like Paddington, I like Pirates of the Caribbean.
0: Yeah, yeah, but I don't forgive you for watching Thoroughbreds or Sinners yet, or yeah.
1: They're all scary films.
0: But Sinners is a masterpiece. Even people who don't like horror films.
1: Oh, I should appreciate like a good film, and if people say it, I'm like, yeah, I believe you.
0: Good. Then watch it to believe us as well. Yeah, you have to see it to be believed.
1: I don't want nightmares.
0: Oh no, you won't get nightmares from this. This is actually a very powerful movie. Sinners is like drama, romance, music. Do you know what? You'll love the filmmaking side of it.
1: Well, the thing is, like, I get nightmares. I'm a big lucid dreamer as well, so I control them a little bit. And literally, I'll tell you about it later.
0: Okay,
1: And so I feel like when I watch a horror movie, I'm like, I'm going to actually create a horror movie in my head and I won't be able to get out of it.
0: There you go. Yeah. Well, there we go. When I start directing a horror film, I make sure, you know, you can play the monster if that makes you feel better.
1: That would make me feel so much better.
0: Yeah, I was going to say, you can have a nightmare about yourself then.
1: Yeah.
0: Be like, oh, I was that. Just later, be like, oh, I was the monster, actually, but still, it scared the life out of me. I was actually pretty scary that day. Anyway, you're listening to Madigan's Movie Music. This is now part two of the show, guys. So whoever's tuned in, thank you all so much. I'm here today with the lovely Kitty Mason today.
1: Hello.
0: Today has actually been a really fun show. It's always great to get a good vibey guest on the show and everything.
1: Big vibes.
0: That's what we love. We always want the positive vibes on the show. Right, okay, so we're going to now go into some of the trailers. Unfortunately, some of them are horrors. I do apologise, Kitty.
1: No.
0: But there is some stuff I do need to talk about, because these trailers made such an impact lately on social media and obviously with me as well. Now, one of them I'm really intrigued with. Now, it's funny enough, I'm not really a superhero fan. Like, I do love some Marvel and DC movies, but they have to be really good ones.
1: I'm a big Marvel fan.
0: So, for example, Guardians of the Galaxy, I do love the trilogy. Mm-hmm. I do love the first... Is it three? No, I love the first Thor and the third Thor. I did like the second or the fourth one. Love and Thunder. Yeah, I didn't like that one.
1: That's fair.
0: And I didn't like the second one either. I like Ragnarok and the first one.
1: Yeah.
0: So those are the best ones. I do like the recent Spider-Man trilogy with Tom Holland. I will be seeing the new one very soon.
1: I literally watched one and two last night.
0: Yeah, so No Way Home is the best one.
1: Yes,
0: yeah,
1: so
0: love
1: good.
0: No Way Home. I did like some of the Avengers movies and Captain America Civil War. So those are like the best ones.
1: Like the original Avengers.
0: Yeah. And what was the other one? And also I did like the recent the original Iron Man films as well.
1: Did you watch the Endgames and...
0: Endgames, yes.
1: Yes, I did.
0: So the Avengers movies count. Yeah. So those ones I did watch.
1: Okay.
0: But most of them I have not recently seen.
1: Mm-hmm.
0: Because I've heard they've not been very good anyway. They've been box office flops.
1: I have simply dropped off some of the Marvel movies.
0: So I'm just looking forward to the new Spider-Man, really. That's probably the only
1: one.
0: It's
1: going to be incredible. The trailer for that looks insane.
0: Exactly.
1: So excited.
0: And in terms of DC as well, obviously I love the new... The Batman with Robert Pattinson. There are some DC films that have come out that have been really good. I know some of them have been a bit hit and miss and everything, but now they're doing the new universe. One of them is coming out, which I'm really excited for, because they've turned it into a body horror. This isn't just a supervillain origin. They've decided, you know what, we are going to make this into a horror movie, and they're going to give it a new twist take on it. So, kind of like what they did with Joker, in a way, the first Joker, not the sequel to that one. Get step away from that one. I do not pretend that movie exists. It is awful. The only one that I know exists is Joker with Joaquin Phoenix. The first one.
1: Yeah.
0: That's it.
1: I saw the second one.
0: Yeah.
1: I heard
0: that one
1: was.
0: You don't not want to see.
1: No, I'm
0: because I almost walked out.
1: Really?
0: It was dreadful.
1: That bad.
0: It's that bad. Anyway, but let's not talk about that movie.
1: Do you have a favourite Joker?
0: Oh, yeah. It has to be Jack Nicholson.
1: Yeah.
0: You know, I mean, look, don't get me wrong, I loved Heath Ledger, but Jack Nicholson, mm-hmm. I don't know, he just
1: had an
0: grew
1: edge,
0: on me.
1: Had
0: yeah.
1: a good edge.
0: He grew on me.
1: Yeah.
0: And he did say some really spiteful things.
1: Yeah.
0: You know?
1: I think they've all been great. I think, like, Heath Ledger and Joaquin are my favourites.
0: Oh, they're all amazing in their own way, but Jack Nicholson, I don't know, there was something about him that just grew on me. Plus, I did grow up with that one more, so that's always going to be my soft spot.
1: What about Jared Leto? Leto?
0: Jared Leto. He's definitely the last one.
1: Yeah.
0: I mean, don't get me wrong, he was good in his own way.
1: Yeah.
0: But, don't know. They probably could be an improvement.
1: And you've got Barry Keoghan is the new Joker, is he?
0: Yes. There was a clip of him in the recent one.
1: Yeah.
0: And I'll tell you what, let's see what he brings.
1: Yeah.
0: Because he's a really good actor.
1: Yeah.
0: He's a really good actor. He's done some really good stuff.
1: Mm-hmm.
0: Was it Salt Mine?
1: Saltburn. That was weird.
0: Yeah.
1: That was weird.
0: I mean, yeah, it almost made me vomit that movie.
1: Yeah, I was on set of the new Beatles film, so I met him a few times on that. And he's an interesting character, to say the least.
0: Interested in good or bad?
1: He gave me a chocolate button once.
0: Alright, so he's
1: he's got perks.
0: So if you meet him, he'll give you a chocolate button.
1: Hopefully.
0: Yeah. I mean, let's just hope that's just all we know. Okay, so let's go into the DC trailer. So it's Clayface, by the way, guys.
1: Big tangent there.
0: So Clayface, as we know, is the villain. I think he's a Spider-Man villain. No, Spider-Man. Batman, sorry. I do apologise. I'm getting my comic books mixed up. No, I think he's a Batman villain. But what they've done is, I think this is the origin of how he became the Clayface, but this is the reason I'm excited about seeing it. Not only is it going to be a body horror, not only is it going to be a new twist in the DC universe, but this is another thing. Mike Flanagan wrote the script here. For people who've listened to my show about a million times, people know that I'm a massive Mike Flanagan fan.
1: Yeah.
0: Most of his work is just gold. I love Dr. Sleep. I love Haunt of Hill House. I love The House of Usher. Midnight Mass was absolutely gorgeous. And I also love the new Ouija film that he did back in 2016. Hush was such a good thriller on Netflix. I mean, most of his work is just gold.
1: Mm-hmm.
0: I mean, there's only been like two or three things he's made which he's flopped with, in my opinion. But compared to most of his work, the man brings out most incredible stuff.
1: Yeah.
0: So the fact he's written, not directed, but written a script that's now been taken for DC, this is going to be more interesting. And when I saw the trailer, I thought, he's written something here that's going to go full out. Like, this is definitely going to be probably his most darkest work he's ever done. But saying that, he is lately going to bring a new Exorcist movie, comes out next year, which I'm very excited to see.
1: Mm-hmm.
0: Most also importantly, it comes out near my birthday, so I know what my birthday movie's going to be next year. But also, he's also made a modern remake series of Carrie, which comes out on Amazon.
1: Okay.
0: So he's bringing out gold. So I'm really looking forward to seeing what this DC movie they're going to bring. Because he's written it, it's going to be so interesting.
1: Yeah.
0: You know? I mean, the director, I actually don't know. I think the director of the movie did another horror movie, but I need to double check.
1: Yeah. I do like it when DC lean into the darkness.
0: But James Gunn is a producer, because as you know, he is taking over the DC universe.
1: He is.
0: So if he's producing it, there's no doubt it's going to be also pretty dark, because he's also, he knows his horror as well. I mean, obviously, Brightburn was one of them he did, and obviously he brought such a darkness to the Guardians of the Galaxy 3. So he knows his horror.
1: Mm-hmm.
0: It's going to be really interesting to see this mix of Mike Flanagan, James Gunn, DC Universe, body horror. It's going to be really interesting.
1: It'll be fun.
0: I'm very excited.
1: It'll be a scary-ish movie I'll be happy to see.
0: Oh, the trailer really made me cringe.
1: Yeah.
0: And I was like, I'm still going to go. You know, so we'll see what it brings to the table. Okay, so the next trailer we need to talk about is the independent horror film by Neon called Buddy. This is a sort of 90s mid-take of Barney. And they've been releasing teaser trailers.
1: What have they done to Barney? My childhood hero. Not Barney, please.
0: Well, it's not literally Barney. It's called Buddy. He's a unicorn. That's
1: Barney. See.
0: He's based on Barney. But this is a very dark version of Barney. He's a TV mascot who I think likes to kill people.
1: Right.
0: Yeah, so it's a very different take on that.
1: Is it like, what's it? Is it Friday Nights at Freddy's?
0: Not really, because there's no machinery. This is actually a person in a 90s costume.
1: Right.
0: So it's set in the 90s.
1: Okay.
0: And it's based on the Barney TV show. But I think the guy who's running this costume is a lunatic. So this will be very interesting to see. I think it's a comedy horror, so it's obviously going to be at its moment.
1: He's going to sing at one point, I love you, you love me.
0: Yeah, and now I'm going to chop your head off. Yeah. So who knows?
1: Kill here and kill there.
0: I'd be loving to see that little tune. So yeah, I mean, obviously they're not showing much about it, which I'm really intrigued. I don't know, I think it comes out in September or November, but I hope there's a UK release date, because this is one of my most anticipated movies. When there's films like this, I get so intrigued with it. I'm like, this is a movie that I have to go and see, so I'm really intrigued with it. And another trailer that came out, oh yes, of course, you'll know this one. There's going to be another Christmas Carol movie, but you know what? I don't care, because Ebenezer Scrooge is now going to be played by none other than the incredible Johnny Depp.
1: Woohoo.
0: So if Johnny Depp's playing Ebenezer Scrooge, I'm in.
1: Yeah, I see anything that man does.
0: And not only that, this guy, the guy who's directed this movie, directed the X trilogy, which was X, Pearl and Maxine, which was... each one were one of my favourite movies that came out. I mean, Pearl as well. That was my second favourite movie of 2023.
1: Yeah.
0: That was such a great movie. Mia Goth's performance in that was so iconic. In fact, loads of horror actresses have taken inspiration from Pearl because of that movie. So it's a no-brainer.
1: Yeah.
0: So Ty West directing a Christmas Carol movie with Johnny Depp.
1: It'll be very interesting to see the take.
0: Yeah, so take my money.
1: This, the film's been done 1,000 times, A Christmas Carol.
0: Absolutely.
1: We all know it.
0: Yeah.
1: So I feel like it's going to be an interesting take on it. And I've seen loads of videos of Johnny Depp interacting with fans as Ebenezer.
0: Absolutely.
1: And I'm like, that's just incredible.
0: And this is like his sort of comeback movie.
1: Yeah.
0: Like, you know, he's gonna bring what he always does.
1: We
0: joy.
1: Just have to see whether it's better than The Muppets Christmas Carol. Like, that's what it's up against.
0: Everyone says that's the best Christmas Carol
1: adaptation. It is.
0: Yeah, but to
1: oh,
0: me,
1: Jesus,
0: I grew up with the Patrick Stewart version.
1: Uh-huh.
0: There's one with Patrick Stewart, which I grew up with.
1: Wasn't that quite a dark one?
0: It was, yeah. I mean, it's rated PG now, but it did scare me.
1: Yeah.
0: But I loved it, because it did scare me.
1: Mm.
0: And there was, of course, Mickey's Christmas Carol.
1: Oh, a classic.
0: I grew up with that one. There was a one in 2001 with Nicolas Cage voice and Jacob Marley.
1: Oh, I don't think I've seen that
0: That
1: one.
0: Was quite terrifying for kids. Like, that was quite...
1: But I do remember the Mickey Mouse one being a bit freaky. Like, I remember it freaks me out.
0: I mean, the scene where Pete pushes him in the grave.
1: Yeah.
0: And then the door opens.
1: It's dark.
0: It is dark.
1: I suppose it is a dark
0: story. When that scene came on television, they actually cut that scene out.
1: Did they?
0: Yeah. Like, they pushed him in the grave and then they cut it and he went straight into the bedroom. They did not show the scene with the coffin opening the doors to hell.
1: Ah, interesting.
0: Yeah.
1: Very
0: But I didn't care. I thought, I love the darkness.
1: Yeah.
0: Look, this is what I'm saying, because nowadays, you watch films for kids or not, they don't seem to show the darkness anymore. And then you watch films that were out in the 80s and 90s and they're like, whew, this was meant to be for kids. And I'm like, yeah, we grew up with this.
1: Yeah.
0: This is why our generation, the 80s and 90s, this is why we don't care about stuff, because we grew up with dark stuff. I mean, speaking of Johnny Depp, Edward Scissorhands.
1: Oh, lovely. Lovely stuff.
0: Like, that was dark.
1: But it was really dark.
0: But I loved it.
1: Yeah.
0: Yeah.
1: I didn't actually think it was as dark as some, like, other dark stuff.
0: Yeah, I mean, Labyrinth, that was dark.
1: Yeah.
0: You know, that was a dark
1: film.
0: Ghostbusters was dark. I mean, yeah, that was a family film. You know, I mean, some of the jokes in Ghostbusters were quite adult for kids. I mean, also, look at Robin Williams' movies, like Mrs. Doubtfire.
1: Yeah.
0: Like, that was, yeah, that's a family film, but the amount of swearing, they wouldn't get away with that for PG today.
1: No, not these days.
0: No.
1: It would just go over kids' heads.
0: It would actually be rated 15.
1: Yeah.
0: And, you know, so this is what I'm saying. So this is why I'm so glad I'm a 90s kid, because I grew up with stuff that nowadays people are like, oh, you can't, you know, I don't
1: care. I'm just about a 90s kid. I'm 99 if that counts.
0: No, that does.
1: Yeah.
0: No, you don't.
1: I still grew up on Monty Python and Blackadder.
0: I think from 1980s to, let's say, early 2000s, that's the generation.
1: They're the cool kids.
0: Yeah, they're the ones that grew up with all the cool stuff.
1: We had Hannah Montana.
0: Well, maybe not all that. Okay, you know. Look, you say Hannah Montana, I say Ren and Stimpy.
1: Yeah,
0: fair. You know, you say... I don't know, Sweet Life of Zack and Cody. I say The Proud Family.
1: No idea.
0: Okay, you say, I don't know. Okay, let me know a show that you grew up with.
1: Phineas and Ferb.
0: Okay, I say The Wild Thornberrys.
1: Okay, iCarly.
0: Rugrats.
1: Oh, I love Rugrats.
0: Okay, there you go.
1: Yeah.
0: Okay, go on then, carry on.
1: What else did I watch as a kid? La la la. I can't think of any more shows.
0: Okay, I'll think of one. Sugar. No, I can't think of one. Hang on.
1: Are you still like My Family?
0: My Family. That's a sitcom.
1: Yeah.
0: Okay. Only Fools and Horses.
1: Only Fools and Horses. Got Monty Python, Blackadder.
0: Oh, yeah, okay. Yeah. Monty Python, Blackadder.
1: Yeah.
0: Okay. Bottom and Young Ones.
1: Young Ones. Yeah.
0: Okay. Ren and Stimpy. I said Ren and Stimpy. Oh, Cow and Chicken.
1: I don't know that one.
0: Okay, that's fine. That was another cartoon. That was another crazy cartoon I grew up with. I'm trying to think of another cartoon or something I grew up. Oh,
1: Bill and Ben, the Flowerpot Men.
0: Yeah, it's funny enough. Yes, because I remember the gibberish. Yeah. Blah, blah, blah, blah, yeah.
1: Noddy.
0: Yeah, I used to watch Noddy. Oh, Moomins.
1: I'm sorry.
0: You never watched Moomins?
1: Moomins, no.
0: Okay, come on next. No, okay, I think we've gone through the downline of the 90s 2000s era. But no, that's not bad. Okay,
1: yeah. I'll get hobbies.
0: Yes.
1: Yeah.
0: Yes.
1: I literally call one of my aunts Nunu. It's so good.
0: Do you know, funny enough, there's a horror film just recently that talks about Teletubbies, which is a 28 years later film, and Jack O'Connell's in it, and he's also in Sinners. He's done really well this year. And there's a scene where he talks to one of his victims and says, "Did you watch the Teletubbies?" And she's like, "No." And he's like, "Oh, they're glorious." He's like, "They had these televisions."
1: Glorious.
0: Yeah, because he's obsessed, because his character's obsessed with them.
1: Yeah.
0: So he's a little bit insane. So when he says to the victim, "Did you watch it?" She says, "No." He goes, "Oh, they're glorious." He goes, "They had these televisions on their tops." And they used to show the other televisions on their tops.
1: That is so funny.
0: To actually make me laugh the way he said it.
1: Television's on their tongues.
0: Yeah. Literally, that's how he said it. He's like, "Oh, they're glorious."

0: the other program while they had the television
1: on their tongues.
0: And I remember, even though that was meant to be quite a serious scene, I actually was laughing because I was like, look, I can't not laugh when he says that.
1: Yes.
0: It's just how he says it. And then as a joke, I went to work and I said to someone, did you watch Ted? I said that exact line and he's looking at me like, you're alright. I don't know why I have such a weird sense of humour. Okay, we're going to play another track, have a little bit of a breather, and we'll talk some more after this. So here's a little one from Spider-Man.
1: Oh, yeah.

0: That was Forget Me Nots by Spider-Man. That was Michael Grant's show. He's very good at doing puns with his scores. You're listening to Manigan's Movie Music, live on Love the Beat Radio. Me, Reese Manigan, and my special guest today,
1: Kitty Mason.
0: There she is. Not very posh this time with a hello.
1: Kitty Mason.
0: Kitty Mason, hello. Right, okay, so we are going to play another track very soon after. So there's just a couple bits of movie news I just want to get through as well. Just found some new interesting ones to just quickly get through. You'll be happy to know that it's still going ahead, that Coyote versus Acme is finally getting a release in August, very soon. This was the movie that, unfortunately, Warner Brothers decided to get rid of due to a tax cut.

0: and it's made me laugh so much.
1: Yeah, even the trailer's like so good, like so classic as well.
0: Yeah. And John Cena's the villain, and
1: love you a bit know, of John Cena.
0: I love the concept that Coyote is
1: hopefully
0: actually...
1: we'll be able to see him.
0: Who?
1: John Cena.
0: Yeah, he's in it.
1: No, because you can't see John Cena. You can't see me. Do you know that's his thing?
0: Oh, you mean... Oh, yes. No, sorry. I thought you meant do you see him in the film. I didn't get the joke. Then I was like, I get it.
1: That's okay.
0: Yes.
1: Wrestling joke for you.
0: There you go. No, but yes, he is in the movie. And there is a funny moment in the trailer where I think he strangles Tweety Bird in the film. Yeah, I think because Tweety won't say where he saw or he tore anybody. And then I think he's like strangling, like, where is he or something. But I like the idea of the concept that Coyote does take on Acme, because the products just don't work. Mm-hmm. I just love that idea. It just seems like such a perfect Looney Tunes story.
1: It's perfect.
0: And I'm so glad that the fans and people and film industry makers were like, look, we need to get this movie out. What is wrong with Warner? Because Warner Brothers, they're such a weird studio lately. Like, they're a little bit like Sony. They're very, oh, we need to cut this movie out. We need to bin this one. Oh, no, we can't. Like, look, I know film industries can go through some problems with money and stuff, but it's like, the more they cut away movies, the more people are going to say, then, do you know what, we are not going to come to you for distribution.
1: But to be fair, I think anything Looney Tunes is incredible.
0: Yeah.
1: Like Space Jam.
0: That was actually my first cinema film.
1: Incredible.
0: Yeah.
1: Yeah.
0: See, there's another one for childhood there.
1: Yeah.
0: I even liked the sequel. Like, the sequel was nuts.
1: Yeah. You know, it's all bonkers. It's
0: yeah,
1: bonkers
0: and that's what
1: material.
0: You have to take is. Because I remember I went to see that with my best mate, Space Jam 2. He was a bit hesitant for going. He was like, I'm not sure if I want to see it. So I was like, oh, come on, mate. It'll be a laugh. It's Looney Tunes. Yeah. It's silly. He's like, oh, yeah, all right, then. He went to see it. And then he went to me, yeah, I'll never watch that movie again. I looked at him. I was like, but you had fun with it. Nah, it was all right. I was like, yeah, but it's meant to be stupid.
1: Yeah.
0: You're not meant to...
1: That's the idea.
0: Yeah, but I think
1: It's like the Minion movies. I don't know if you...
0: I actually saw the recent one. I love the Minion movies. I mean, I don't like the first two, but the recent one surprised me.
1: The Minions vs. Monsters.
0: It was brilliant.
1: Oh,
0: I mean,
1: so good.
0: What won it over for me, though, was that George Lucas cameo.
1: Just all the cameos. There's so many good cameos in it.
0: Yeah.
1: And they're just there, like, bello.
0: But George Lucas is what won me over.
1: Yeah.
0: It was just, it's such a good sport.
1: Yeah.
0: The fact that he had to do that scene.
1: He was like, a Minions movie? It's cameo.
0: Apparently he's a fan of Minions. That's why he done it. I'm not a huge fan. I do like them.
1: Life.
0: I'm not a huge fan, but they're more for children, you know? They are more for kids.
1: Yeah, the children and 27-year-old girls.
0: Fair enough.
1: Yeah.
0: But I don't know, they're just not... I did like them in the first couple of the Despicable Me films, but now I feel they're a bit too overrated. They're just kind of everywhere.
1: To start with, I didn't like them. I thought they were a bit icky. And now they've grown on me. I think they're cute. I quote them all the time. But hey, you like horror movies, I like Minions.
0: There you go.
1: You know?
0: Yeah.
1: Each their own.
0: Exactly. There we go. Right, okay, we need to find a big finale track now for today to end today's show. So we're going to pick one, and then we are going to almost end the show there, and then obviously we're going to talk about next week. Oh, yeah, next week. I actually need to talk about next week, but I'm going to keep that for the last bit.
1: Mm-hmm.
0: So we're going to play a really epic track from one that I haven't almost played yet. This is, of course, from the classic Robin Hood and the Prince of Thieves. We'll be back after this.

0: was Robin Hood, Prince of Thieves, The Battle. And my God, what a great way to end the show. Mm-hmm. You are listening to Manigan's Movie Music, live on Love the Beat Radio, me, Reese Manigan, and my special guest,
1: Kitty Mason.
0: There you
1: go.
0: Right, so we only have literally like 9 minutes left of the show. So let's,
1: okay, let's start
0: count.
1: Talking really, really quickly.
0: You know, blah, blah, blah, blah, blah. Gibberish. Right, Kitty. You were nervous for coming on the show.
1: Little bit.
0: But how's it been for you now?
1: Oh, I've had so much fun. It's just like talking to a best friend.
0: Oh!
1: Yeah,
0: best friend, okay.
1: I know.
0: That's on camera now, so now you've been caught out now. So now
1: and
0: you
1: plus, like, the music you're playing as well, like, is so nostalgic and everything, and I love it.
0: Do you know, when I was first doing the show, that's why everybody loved it, because they said it felt nostalgic, you know. So that's it, that's always good.
1: Yeah, positive. My dad will be loving it.
0: Oh, good. Yeah. Well, let's hope he's listening and loving it, you know.

0: Yeah, that's how many people tuned in today and enjoyed the show. So, right, I want to talk about next week just really quickly, guys. Just to let you know, I will not be in next week because I'm actually going to be interviewed for a TV show called Mind Over Matter. In fact, another Love the Beat radio presenter got me in touch with that company, and now I'm going to be interviewed next week there. So, I mean, obviously, I don't know when it's coming. It's not going to come out next week, but I know they'll film it next week, and then when it comes out, I'll update you. So make sure you subscribe to my YouTube channel, ReeseM92, to see that. Oh, by the way, speaking of social media, I think you had stuff to promote.
1: I do. So I do, I'm on TikTok and Instagram. On TikTok, I recreate sort of Monty Python, Blackadder classics.
0: Nice.
1: I do some like wrestling content as well, which is a really bizarre mix. Because who doesn't like Monty Python and wrestling?
0: That's true.
1: So it's Kitty J Mason on all socials. Give me a follow. And if you want to see my face rather than my voice.
0: Well, they'll see your face on this video.
1: Oh, so true.
0: Yeah, so for the listeners, they'll hear your voice. But for YouTube, they will see your face.
1: Yeah, I know.
0: And then on Instagram, they will see your face.
1: That's
0: true. And then on YouTube, they'll probably see your face.
1: Yes, indeed.
0: And then there'll be wanted signs with your face on it. So then,
1: Okay. And then I'm also going up to Edinburgh. So if anyone's going up to the Edinburgh Fringe Festival, I'm going to be up there with an adult panto, an improvised adult panto.
0: Ooh.
1: It's called Adult Panto Unscripted. So if you want to see some...
0: Sounds dangerous.
1: Some dirty jokes and some some dames and silly characters, and you're in Edinburgh, come say hi.
0: Love it. I love that. Brilliant. And when's the event?
1: What, the show?
0: Yeah.
1: It is throughout the whole of August, so we are on from the 8th to the 30th.
0: Oof,
1: pretty much every day, so it's going to be exhausting.
0: I bet it is.
1: Yeah.
0: Awesome. So there you go, guys. So now you know her social media, where she's going to be in August.
1: Yeah.
0: So feel free to stalk her.
1: Please.
0: And find her, you know.
1: And this is my address.
0: Yeah, this is my bank account.
1: Yeah.
0: Oh, brilliant.
1: If you want to send me money, I'll take it.
0: There you go. No, but you know, it's been really great to have you back on the show.
1: Really
0: get to see you again and catch up and everything.
1: Yeah, lovely to
0: it's
1: catch
0: been
1: up.
0: Really, really good.
1: And chat all things movies.
0: Yeah, exactly. Well, this is what the show's all about. So, do you know what? Hopefully, if I've got a slot next year, feel free to come back.
1: I'd love to.
0: So,
1: absolutely would love to.
0: Yeah, definitely. I mean, I'm always happy to bring returning guests. I mean, I've had a few returning guests on the show, so.
1: And maybe I would have watched some horror movies by that time.
0: Yeah, let's see. Well, even Thoroughbreds, I might have to. I'll try and find that movie for you so you can watch that. Yes, because no one's watched that. How dare they? Yeah, so just so you know, guys, I won't be here next week because I'll be interviewed on a TV show called Mind Over Matter. I'm really looking forward to that. And also, guys, just to give you a heads up on my project work. So, as I said, Outsmarted Season 4, I'm actually filming a bit more later on after the show. It will be 90% done after today, which I'm really looking forward to, and it will come out on New Year's Eve. However, saying that, I will have a little screening for it as well in November. I will keep you up to date on when that's going to be, so just make sure you do tune in for that.
1: Mm-hmm.
0: Also, Broadcast of Brighton was wrapped last week as well. Went to Brighton and filmed that, and I'm very, very happy with it so far. Can't wait to start editing that and get it out there. There's still just a few little things I need to do with it, but once I'm ready to start putting it out there, it will come out in film festivals, and the screening will be next April. So that'll be ready for around Easter time, I'm guessing.
1: It's my birthday month.
0: Oh, there you go.
1: There you go. My birthday present is your movie.
0: Right, you gotta come and see the screening.
1: I'll have to be.
0: I'll give you free passes since your birthday month. So there you go.
1: That means a lot.
0: You can come for free. There you go.
1: Yay.
0: No problem about that. Everyone else has to buy a ticket.
1: Yeah.
0: unless your birthday month's in April. Prove me wrong. There you go.
1: Exactly.
0: Prove me wrong, exactly. So also as well, when I come back in the 2 weeks, I'm hoping as well, I'm going to be seeing Odyssey, so I'll definitely be reviewing that movie. I think as well, saying that, there is another film coming out in September, which I cannot wait to see, another anticipated film called Her Private Hell, which stars the incredible Sophie Thatcher. In fact, the advertisement for that has been really good. In case you don't know who directed it, it's actually the guy who directed The Neon Demon and Drive. Those are very bizarre films.
1: Mm.
0: But this one, Her Private Hell, seems to be another one that's going to be cooked up in the books. I think it's going to have a bit of a mixed reception.
1: Yeah.
0: But Sophie Thatcher's in the movie, and she's absolutely incredible. Incredible horror actress, not just a horror actress, she's done some really good thrillers as well. In fact, I think one of her best films she's done was Companion, where she played the AI. And
1: didn't watch that, but I know the one you're talking
0: it's
1: about.
0: It's so funny.
1: Mm.
0: In fact, Jack Quaid, he's just brilliant at playing like nasty villains. Yeah. Like, I mean, he plays villains who are just not just out nasty, but he's just such a rude guy. You know,
1: if you
0: can
1: play a good villain, it's such a talent.
0: Oh yeah, he's really he's good at playing villains. I mean, he's the villain in Scream 5. He's the villain in Companion. He's done quite a lot of this, but he played a hero role last year called Narvo Kane. Where he plays the guy trying to rescue the damsel in distress. Okay. But to be honest, I kind of prefer him playing villains.
1: Yeah.
0: Like, even though he is a good actor, there's something about him playing villains which just works more. I just kind of like that, you know, the villain side of him. You know what I mean? So maybe he should stick to playing villains.
1: Maybe.
0: You know, I just kind of don't see him very well in the hero role.
1: That's fair.
0: Yeah, I don't know. I mean,
1: you've got to work on it.
0: I mean, Narvo Kane was good. He was good in it, and it was funny. But when I was watching it, I was kind of like, yeah, but he seems like the villain trying to be the like, trying to be the hero. Yeah. Do you know what I mean?
1: It's what you mean.
0: Yeah, kind of a bit miscast.
1: Interesting. Yeah. Interesting.
0: I don't know. Maybe that's just my opinion on don't cast a villain to be a hero. You know what I mean? You know. Although, saying that, you watch Hugh Grant in Heretic, he's very good at playing a very dark villain in that as well.
1: Oh, he is good. I haven't seen it, but I've seen clips.
0: Yeah, he is good. The best part of that movie is when he talks about the Monopoly.
1: Yeah.
0: Like, and he's talking about, what's that word?
1: I don't know.
0: Hang on, give me a sec, I'm thinking about it.
1: Potatoes.
0: It's iterations. Iterations.
1: Yeah, that's what I was going to say that next.
0: It's that word, iteration. It's because it's about copywriting. When he talks about the movie, he says about a fact that Monopoly was actually a copyrighted game from a game called the Housemaid's Game or something like that. It was a game in the 1908, and Monopoly stole the idea from that game. And so Monopoly became popular.
1: And then there were
0: songs as well. So there was a song called The Air That I Breathe, and there's a song that actually said the same instrumentals from Creep, that they sued them for the same instrumentals.
1: Interesting. Every day's a school day.
0: Yeah.
1: Every day's a school day.
0: Literally. I mean, that taught me a lot of interactions. Yeah. It's very clever. When you watch that film, it actually educates you on that.
1: I know, I need some education.
0: With Hugh Grant doing that as well, it works.
1: Ah, I'll give it a watch. I'll give it a full watch.
0: Definitely. Excellent. Right, we've got 40 seconds left, so I need to just quickly throw in Kitty. Again, thank you so much for coming on.
1: Thank you for
0: really
1: having me.
0: Really loved how... No, absolutely. Please come back, and hopefully we'll have another epic show.
1: 100%.
0: And it's just been great to have you, so thank you so much.
1: Thank you so much for having me. I've really enjoyed it.
0: No worries. Definitely make sure you come back in the future.
1: I will do.
0: 2027, definitely.
1: Yeah.
0: Right, guys, that is about it for me as well. Remember, I'm not here next week, but please tune in 2 weeks, because I will review The Odyssey. I should probably have a guest as well. Who knows? I'll definitely update you on that. And as I say every week, that is a wrap. Thank you for tuning in. Join me in 2 weeks' time. Thanks again, guys. Bye-bye.
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0: 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So much to talk about and not enough time, so let's just get right into it. This is The Ryan Show FM, and we will be back after these brief messages.
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1: 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And today we're here with a special guest, Relly. For my first question, how did you get everything together for 913 Day?
3: Well, it took a collective of things. My good sis, Arisha Towers, she already, you know, been doing 913 Day for about 7 years. So I came in as a jump start, you know, I'll call it, like some jumper cables just to liven the event up. So what we did was, back in my early days, we used to throw block parties here on Quinduro, you know, and I just thought the 913 Days wouldn't, I would say, live enough, you know what I mean? Everybody from Kansas would go to 816 for 816 Day, so I wanted our 913s to get in the format of getting like that over there. So that's what in the making it. So we met with the mayor and city councilman like once a month. I pulled my good friend Earl Watson in, and he would go to the board meetings with me. He got with me on that along with Joe Macklin and Chauncey Berry.
2: With so many local vendors and parade participants, and what makes the year event stand out to compare to post celebrities?
3: I think this year, because we had the Kansas City Chiefs come by. We had two Hall of Famers. I think it was Penn, and I can't remember the other guy's name. We had the cheerleaders. We had the band, whatever they're called. We had the Casey Wolf, and I think that kind of really brought everybody out because, you know, Kansas City's a big Chiefs fan. You know, we love the Chiefs. So I think that's what made it kind of stand out. And we had a kids zone where they had, the Chiefs, you know, playing with the kids and stuff like that. So I think that's kind of what standed out from all other years. And we kind of had a entertainment district also where people came and did kind of local acts and stuff like that.
1: Where do you see 913 Day Parade and Vendor Fair in the next 5 years, and how can the community continue to support its growth?
3: In the next few years, we're trying to get it big. Maybe take it from off Quinduro to a bigger site, get more people involved. Maybe we can get all the other 913 people to have their events. Maybe we can come together and just have one big one for the community so nobody has to divide and pick and choose where to go. So in the next 5 years, I can see it getting as big as 816 Day, you know, with having big a major artist come in and do something, you know what I mean, or something like that.
1: Yeah.
2: Who originally came up with 913 Day, though?
3: Arisha Towers. This is my first year getting involved.
1: Like, how did she, like, come to think of 913 Day?
3: From my understanding, like, I'm fairly new to 913 Day. From my understanding, it started from COVID. You know, it started from when people would, I guess, need things like toilet papers and cleaner things. They would give that out for 913 Day. So it's been carried on for, like I said, 7 years.
1: How much time did it take to set up for you to get everybody together for the concert that you made?
3: Well, them came once the people saw who was coming. You know, people called me and asked, you know, can they open up? I didn't have to call nobody, you know, but they called me because they seen who was coming. So, you know, when a big show comes, everybody wants to be, you know, show their talent.
2: What makes the new Dallas tour unique compared to others showing up to the city, and what vibes can the fans expect when they walk through the doors?
3: Well, I think this is going to stand out from any others because I got a lot of locals involved. I got like 10 local acts. I got Big FN. I got Ray Money. I got Rob Lowe the Star. I got T Killer. I got Tim Militia. I got Rue Hart. I got so many YG Casey. I got all kind of the top name local talent. And I kind of base it off of local talent on this show. That's why I call it 700 and Friends. And then I also got my girl Kiva from Tubi coming by, one of the hottest actress on Tubi. It's different for me because it's more for the local talent here in Kansas City to be out there to be able to show their showcase with a major act, you know, in concert.
4: 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This Relly, come on out, October 10th, Boulevard Nights, Montana 700 and Friends, featuring Kiva from Tubi. Also, hosts JR Hoodstar, DJ 911, and my other host, Big Crystal.
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6: 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Yeah, bitch, we the.

0: What's happening, good people? I am First Things First, don't forget the coach, then comes Mo. And you're here with Genifest Worldwide Radio. What inspired you to create Small City Big Dreams?
1: It was inspired by my cousin Kobe Harlan. It was his idea, but me and him think a lot, so we came together.
0: Okay, so why now?
1: He told me it was time. He said he's been waiting, and me and him got to brainstorming. And we kind of had the same idea, so we said, hey, I think this is a winner-winner chicken dinner, so we're going to go ahead and rock with it.
0: Okay. So explain to the people who are listening, what is Small City Big Dreams?
1: Well, Small City Big Dreams is a showcase where you can win $2,500. Rapper, R&B singer, spoken word, comedian, Southern Soul, even country singers.
0: Okay. So now I'm going to ask you to do something. I know we didn't talk about this. But you rally, so I know you can handle this one, man. All right. So for someone hearing about Small City Big Dreams for the first time, how would you sell it? Like in 30 seconds, how would you sell it?
1: You want this $2,500?
0: I like that. Okay. So what does winning the $2,500 prize mean?
1: I mean, it's the beginning of something new. I mean, because we're trying to turn this into like a something you see on TV, season one. You know what I mean? Get you some spotlight in front of big-time celebrities because season finale, we know we're going to have somebody come in and perform. So, you know, just get some, share some light on the talent around the city, man. Just try to build us up, you know what I mean? Try to come together.
0: Now, I got to ask this. You know, a lot of times, talent shows, especially around the city, you know, they ain't talking about 2,500. They talking about 500. You know, that I ain't really seen too much over 1,500. Y'all went 2,500. So more than just financially, but, like, symbolically, what does that mean for, like, local artists?
1: Studio time, maybe travel to open up for somebody or call one of them local people or one of the big-time artists that's going to be in a state nearby to see if you can open up for them to share the light. I mean, it's something personal that person get themselves situated in life and their dreams of music.
0: Okay. Now, how would you describe your role as a promoter in one sentence? Yeah, I'm putting you on the spot today, really.
1: Man, me myself, man, I get kind of confused that promoting, man, because I just kind of consider myself as the funder.
0: Okay.
1: I kind of hire people to promote.
0: Okay, so I'm going to switch the question then. How would you describe your role as the funder in one sentence? Because you do more than funding. I know what you mean, but
1: I'm kind of the negotiator, you know what I mean? I'm a people person, so I'm able to get it done because, you know, I shine that light on people and they just, you know, we make it happen, pull everybody together.
0: Okay. Now, I ain't gonna lie, I'm gonna keep it real with you. You said you was calling singers, rappers, spoken word, you know, Southern Soul, comedians, but you even threw country in there. So I'm asking you this. Why is that important for you to bring all those different genres together, all those different people, and for all those different artists to have a shot at the spotlight?
1: Because when you're doing things, it's always for the people, so you can't limit it. You can't limit, I don't know the word to use, but you just can't limit your reach. I don't want it just to be for my ethnic, you know what I mean? We know how our ethnic is, people might not come. So if you gang other Latinos and white Americans, I think, you know, that'll get people to come together, you know, have a better crowd. Because we're trying to build. This isn't a one-shot hit. We're trying to do this continuously. So everybody has their time, everyone has their chance to shine.
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4: What's the deal? 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
5: Hey, Don.
6: Mari.
4: And this is Genocide for You Bayou. For today, we'll be doing a throwback episode on Afro Samurai. The first question I have is, who is your favorite character?
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5: AJ is so funny for no reason. Mm-hmm. Little white Afro. Flowing around. Who your favorite character?
4: Me, personally, it's got to be the main character, Afro. You know, he was cold, bro. He was too cold to move. He's too old to move like that.
6: And he got too much aura. Like, come on.
5: Way too much aura.
4: But at the beginning,
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5: Exactly. He had a father figure.
6: Yeah,
5: something he don't got.
6: Yeah, something this man don't got.
5: Who? Yeah.
6: Oh,
5: I got a stepdad.
4: What was your favorite scene?
5: What was your favorite scene?
6: I ain't gonna cap. My favorite scene, well, it had to be the fighting scene in the bar.
5: No, his favorite scene with the sex.
6: No, he's trying to troll me now.
4: Guess what?
6: What about it though? What about it? Maybe I was just
4: grown man.
6: Grown man got fantasies too, you know.
5: Okay then. My favorite scene was fighting though. Nah, my favorite scene when the big dude messed up his lemonade.
6: Oh, the big dude.
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1: Yes, indeed. Good morning. Good morning. Welcome, everybody. Good morning. 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Welcome to another show of Real Deal Sports Show, talking sports of all sorts. And I'm letting you know, first of all, we got some news, sad news came through late last night. Rochester's own, the Baltimore Ravens put out a press release saying that, first, Lamar Jackson was going to be out for this.

0: the game, which I expected that press release. I didn't think he would be able to play this coming Sunday. But then they put out another press release, and they were saddened. In the press release, they said they were saddened to learn of the passing of Arthur Jones, a defensive tackle from their Super Bowl championship team of 2012, of the 2000. Arthur Jones, who grew up, who was born and raised right here in the 19th Ward on Melrose Street. They, my goddaughter called me last night, telling me and reminded me that, remember those kids that lived right behind us on Melrose over here? I said, yeah, yeah. She said, that was up. I said, oh, wow, I do remember those kids running around and having a good time. And she reminded me once again, Arthur Jones, Baltimore Ravens, we're going to dedicate the show to you, Rochester Zone, a very, very young age, of 39 years of age. 39 years of age. The young man is gone, sad to say. So we're going to have, I'm sure, funeral arrangements and things as the days and goes on. But we dedicating the show to Arthur Jones, great person. Every time he, last time I saw him, I think it was in either Vegas, the Vegas Super Bowl week. He always would be on Radio Row. And the first thing he would say, I would be walking by, I was walking down Radio Row, and all of a sudden somebody said, hey, 585, what's up? 585, what's up with you, man? What's up? You all right? I turn around and look, and I see that smile, that gregarious smile. That guy had a smile, man. Arthur Jones had such a smile. Man, I turned around and started laughing. I said, hey, man, went over there. He was going to do an interview on another show. Went over there and gave him a big hug, man. I said, hey, man, we're doing all right in the 585, man. Yeah, just checking on you, man. Just seeing if you're all right, man. he was just that type of guy. Jay Gills, welcome to Real Deal Sports Show. Co-host Jay Gills.
1: Absolutely.
0: Yeah, sorry to hear, very sad to hear the passing of Arthur Jones. A Rochester kid that his family, his father's a minister. They moved to Binghamton. And his brother, Chandler Jones, and the UFC champion, John Bones Jones. And it's a big family here in Rochester. So our thoughts and prayers go out to all the Jones family here in Rochester, New York, Bingham, the country, as we just learned of that sad news of Arthur Jones's passing.
1: And he was a young man, right, man? What was he, 39?
0: 39, man.
1: That's a tough way. Our heart thoughts and prayers go out to the Jones family. As you said, that's one of the bigger sports families in Rochester, with John Jones and Chandler Jones. And, you know, we definitely thoughts and prayers to the Jones family.
0: Absolutely. We definitely do. Definitely thoughts and prayers go out. So we'll be commenting on it as we continue with the show today. But the Bills and the Saints last week, very interesting contest. I thought the Bills played as they thought. Their defense is still a work in progress. You won't know the Bills' defense really to week 10 through 12 is when you're going to see it really being constructed. Once the guys come back off of PED, the performance-enhancing drug suspension, Michael Hoyt and Larry Ogunbowale, and then put him in with Ed Oliver. And you got several guys on the roster that we need to see, too, come off. They're going to have to bring some of these guys off of practice squad and see what they can do. Jordan Phillips is a great cheerleader, but he's not the answer, man. He was getting pushed around out there awful bad. Man, the Saints, Cesar Ruiz, the center, oh, he was having a field day, man, hiking the ball. He was lightening guys up last week. So, Jake Gills, your comments?
1: Oh, man, absolutely. I thought it was a good game. Jordan Phillips, definitely. The cheerleader, you called him, huh? That was quite hilarious. He's always hyping up the crowd. But I thought the rookie played really well, Deontay. Hardy, the defensive tackle out of Kentucky. I thought he had a great game as well. And things did start to open up for that defense once Cesar Ruiz got hurt and didn't play in the second half. You know, they were able to contain that a little bit better on the defensive side. But truly, when I look at this Bills team, man, I thought that, you know, they faced the 0-4 Saints. You know what I mean? And as I look at their season, you know, and I'm not putting anything against the Bills. You have to face the teams that's put in front of you. But now looking at their opponents have a combined 2 wins on the season, right, man? You got the 1-3 Baltimore Ravens.
0: Mm-hmm.
1: Then you got the 0-4 Jets. You got the 1-3 Miami Dolphins. Then you got the 0-4 Saints. And it's like, you know, I want to see them beat a good team. These teams have been beating themselves week in and week out. I have to give them credit because this is one of their better closeout games of the season against the Saints. who played really well in that first half. But this is the first time I saw the Bills close out that game and actually, you know, put some pressure on that other team. But we saw what happened in week one against Baltimore with that fumble, and this is that momentum sweat. The Ravens beat themselves in the same except with the Dolphins on those bad drives. I just think that this week coming forward, tomorrow night, is going to be a true test. And I think this previewing that game against the Patriots, I think it's going to be an upset, Radman. I really do.
0: Yeah, because they're looking right to be beaten. You just can't, as you know, your defense got to get better. I'm looking at the practice squad. There's a couple guys. The guy they brought in from the Eagles, Federan Mathis, a defensive tackle. You know, I would be trying all different combination of guys each week just to see who plays. Because, I mean, Jordan Phillips is definitely not the answer. I would bring in this Federan Mathis. He was with the Eagles. A few teams. I would bring this cat in. He's on the practice squad. Give him a chance, see what he can do on the defensive side of the ball. Andre Jones Jr. possibly. You know, see what. And you also have Otis Reese IV, who they picked up as a linebacker. Look, watch out for Otis Reese IV, because Dorian Williams has been ruled out. He's out with that knee. You can tell in training camp something he's not right. They said it was a calf, but you can see the way he ran. He didn't have the speed that the Dorian Williams that we used to see him from last season. You could tell Dorian's been hurt since training camp, and now it looks like the knee is now he's out with a knee issue, and I'm almost certain it's probably on that same leg that he had wrapped up most of training camp. So I look for Otis Reese IV, a former new Tennessee Titan, hard-hitting linebacker. He's small in size, but he can hit, man. He layers the boom. I remember him. He's a Mike Vrabel guy. I'm surprised Mike Vrabel didn't pick him up for New England, where he picked up a few of his other Titan guys he brought up there to New England with him. But Otis Reese IV, keep an eye on him getting an opportunity. I think he might be the next man up to get called up and replace Dorian Williams, who's definitely ruled out. Matt Milano, we know he still might play. But still, the linebacker core, they need some help, because, hey, the running game is pushing right by the defensive line and just getting and blocking the linebackers. So it's hard for the linebackers to make play when they're being blocked downfield, Jay Gills, correct?
1: Most definitely. And the Bills, you said it the best. They just can't stop the run anywhere, up and down. And that's why looking at this preview, I think it's going to be a lot of Vrabel's going to be running the ball, man. Going to be running that ball.
0: Yeah, it's going to be a quick game. I think that clock down is going to be keep moving, because it's going to be that ball not going to be touching the ground too much. It's going to be a lot of running. And remember, they ran all over the Steelers. It's just that they fumbled twice at the goal line. If the Patriots wouldn't have fumbled twice, who does that? You fumble twice at the goal line. Man, they outplayed the Steelers and should have beat them in that game a few weeks ago. I know my crew at Vision Barbershop may beg to differ, but they were outplayed immensely by the Patriots in that game. It was the turnovers was the difference in that one. Ernest Walker, glad to have you with us, Ernest Walker, on the, checking it out. Internet Passport, like, comment, and subscribe to the channel. Subscribe to YouTube, our YouTube channel, Real Deal Sports Show. Like, comment, and subscribe. And thank you to the new subscribers who subscribed this week. I appreciate y'all. I saw some new ones come in this week. Appreciate y'all doing so. And Backspin, we're going to go over to if Osiris Torrance 1 is ready. Like to hear from what Osiris Torrance had to say, about playing against the New Orleans Saints defensive front.
2: It was the same as the first play of the game. We all keep the same pause. We know what we got to do. We all got the same mindset. Block the guy in front of you, catch the ball, like, hold on to it. We all know our job. We're all trying to execute it, whether it's the first play or the last play.
3: With James, what's it like knowing if you give him just a little bit of room to work with, he can make it into a big game?
2: It's great. It's a good confidence builder for our offensive line, I feel like, knowing that you got a running back that can hit a home run. In any moment, I could do is get the block right. So I feel like it just makes our job easier and less to think about, just knowing we can go out there and make our blocks and cut guys out and just get enough on them, and James can take do the rest, and it's just a good feeling.
3: What's the key for you guys to keep moving the
2: money? To communicate and know what's going on with the defense. Every week, the team's going to try something different to stop us because we've been so dominant in the run. We got to be able to faster and be able to quickly adjust to what they're doing so we can get back on track. Because I feel like this last few games, we start out kind of hot, then they adjust, and then we kind of slow down, we pick it back up. I feel like we can get the adjustment period faster and adjust to what they're doing to us. I feel like it's going to be way more dominant.
3: Last,
2: I'm feeling, because I honestly forgot Josh was on the ball until he booked me and ran it on. Like, oh, man, I forgot he'd be running it. But, I mean, it's a good feeling knowing you got a guy like that back out there, knowing that anything looks great. He can take it off run. He can throw it 50 yards. We can run the ball with our running backs. I mean, it's just knowing with the weapons we got on offense is a good feeling to where you go out there. Fourth and long, first and short. Like, I feel like we can get it.
4: How is it going against Cam Jordan, possible future Hall of Famer?
2: It was great. I wish I could have got the jersey from him because I grew up watching him being from Louisiana.
4: Yeah, that's what I was thinking.
2: Yeah, so it was great, though. I enjoyed being out there. That's just one of the moments that make me feel like I'm really in the NFL. Like, you watch guys be in the league and stuff like that growing up, and being out there on the field playing with them is different from just getting drafted and playing against a bunch of guys that's in the same class as you in the NFL. But playing against a guy that's been in the NFL 10-plus years and I watched growing up since high school, like, this is a different feeling. And being able to be out there share the field with them is like a surreal feeling, but I was able to enjoy it.
4: You were able to enjoy it.
2: Yeah, definitely. I still enjoy it.
4: Did they show you something different on film than what you saw on film with the Saints this week?
2: I feel like they just went to they just started doing a lot of stunts and stuff. I mean, it's just, I feel like for a team to beat us, they're going to have to try to switch up their pass rush and do it, like, hit the kitchen sink at us. I feel like our offensive line is too good for them to beat us one-on-one across the board. So it's just something we just got to get better at, knowing, like, down and tendencies of the defense, down and distance and all that, being able to be in tune to where, all right, they might do a stunt, they might do games. It's not going to be straight rushes on this down because of how we've been blocking them so far going into the drive and stuff. Yeah.
4: All right.
0: That was Cam. That was Osiris Torrance. And hey, this guy should be up for a Pro Bowl. This guy does his job week in and week out. He brings his lunch pail to work. You don't hear penalties being called on him, Jay Gills. He just goes out there and moves his man off the ball. You notice a lot of time when the Bills run inside, they're running behind Osiris Torrance and they're cutting up in between him and Deion Dawkins, or he's cutting in between him and the center McGovern. McGovern's doing a hell of a job too this season. I gotta give those guys their props, man. The offensive line is on point, man. Those guys were really, Osiris Torrance. That's why I had said, let me get a hold of him, because you got watch 64. If you guys who like the offensive line play, watch number 64 for the Buffalo Bills. Osiris Torrance, that man is that man is doing his job. He's getting his man off the line of scrimmage, right, Jay Gills?
1: Absolutely, and James Cook needs to buy all of them dinner. That whole crew, because right now he's the Buffalo Bills they had the number one rushing attack in the NFL at 163 yards per game. That's 10 more yards than any other team, and it's led by James Cook, who is the second leader rusher on the season with 400 yards going into week five right now. So we have to give them credit. I think that you got to give Brandon Bean credit. These guys, he's invested in this offensive line. I don't think people understand. Spencer Brown, that's a massive, massive individual, standing about 7 feet tall, like 300 pounds. You put him next to Osiris, I mean, they're running all over the place. You have to give that offensive line credit. They're definitely handling business up front. So if anybody's happy right now, it was James Cook. He need to buy all of them some dinner.
0: Absolutely. And the next interview coming up, before we get to our next interview, is brought to you by award-winning Marion Rivera Insurance Agency, Auto Home Health and Life Insurance, 1038 Lyle Avenue or 511 Bean Road, Suite B. Give her a call, area code 585-360-0094. 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And the next interview up is Cam Jordan. Let's see what Cam Jordan had to say about the game and about the losing streak that the New Orleans Saints are going through.
5: Gotta find a way to get him a dub, Colin. Golly. Yeah, I mean, you say the offense showed up and brought back some hope, and you can only imagine what would happen if we came off with three or seven off that little, off the trick play situation with Olave to Rattler. We gotta be more disciplined. That's execution on defense, execution on offense, all three phases. Again, special teams, you know, we're showing that we are undisciplined the last four games. We got to figure out a way to be more disciplined. I think emphasis was on the eliminating penalties, the pre-snap penalties, and I think that's boded well. I don't think we had any today, one. Either way, yeah, that's a plus, and at the same time, we can be better. We can still do more. So you better win. The message is simple. Keep working, and don't get in your own way. Figure in the fourth quarter, you know, defense is about to get off the field. Josh Allen cuts through the middle and extends a play, ends up scoring that drive. We can get him off the field on that third down and whatever it was. That's huge for the defense. I've got to be better. Our defensive line has to be better and not let him escape. We knew where he wanted to go. I told the media earlier in the week, he likes to escape through B gaps. Where'd he go? A gap.
6: Camp, do you take any encouragement in the fact that things were
5: much better? There's a lot of positives to take away. I think there's guys that showed up. Sanker got his first interception. Olave got his first touchdown. I think Brian Brzees got his first, you know, sack of the season. But there's still so many more plays to be made. So if we could capitalize on those, we'd be in a far better place.
7: Anything surprise you with anything? You guys look like you're very well prepared for the
5: I think our D coordinator did a great job in setting us up for, you know, their offense. And at the end of the day, it's up to the players to make plays. And I think plays were made. We still left some on the field. We have to be better. Just because you don't see them, you don't see the – it's not that you don't see the effects. God has blessed me to be able to play this game. God bless us all to be take this next breath. At the end of the day, he's given us all opportunities to take advantage of each every opportunity because you don't know when it's going to be your last. You don't know when you're going to get caught. I mean, and that takes it to the passion, too, though. I mean, that from there, you have to cherish each and every one of these moments.
7: What is it that drives you to continue playing? You had a very successful career so far. Still, what drives you to continue?
5: Winning. Trying to get a win, man. At the end of the day, we're not here. We're not here in the business of being successful as a personal accolade. Mm-hmm. This is a team sport. We are trying to win. And I think Kellen's got the right mindset of being so factual and everything that we can put ourselves in position to succeed. He's gutsy as well, and you love to see that in the coach. I think, you know, B. Staley is one of these criminally underrated D coordinators that mm-hmm. puts together stout defenses time and time again. Mm-hmm. We've got to be able to show up. We got to be able to win off of that.
0: There you have it. There you have it. Jay Gills, there you go, Camp. They're 15 years in. The man is 36 years old. That's very young. That's very young. He's 36 years old, 15 years in the league, and he's still getting it done. Still getting it done. And Jay Gills, I know he asked about Faith. Let's see about Faith and see what he has to Baxman, let's go to the interview. That Jay Gill sent in with Cam Jordan, asking him about his faith and how he continues to keep it going.

0: could see. I think we have that one there. Right, Backspin?
1: I just got the two, George.
0: Oh, go with the second one. Go with the second Cam Jordan. Go with Cam Jordan, too.
2: No, it's all good, but you know when I look at this Saints team, I'm looking at DeMario Davis, I'm looking at Cam Jordan. We talked about the Michigan guy, Cesar Ruiz, Alvin Kamara, Spencer Rattler played very well over that first three quarters of the game, moving the ball, pinpoint accuracy. And then you talk about Brandon Staley, the former head coach of the Chargers. The defense looked good. I don't understand how this team was 0-4, right, man. Kellen Moore called a heck of a game as the head coach and play caller. How is this Saints team with the veterans and how are they 0-4?
0: Yeah, it is. It's just how the luck of the draw. How it's just making mistakes at the wrong time. They've had special teams errors at least 2 weeks in a row. They had against the Bills in the previous game the week before. They had a special teams error. But, 2 weeks ago, the week ago, they got blown. They just totally got blown out by Seattle. They just got – Seattle jumped on them in the game, got out of hand. They had a turnover on special teams, and the game just got out of hand for them in that particular contest. But the previous games, they've been in each game. It's just that it comes down to making a play at the right time. And that's what the Bills have been fortunate of. They've been able to make the plays at the right time, getting a crucial turnover. The defense has been bending the whole time, but not breaking totally and causing a turnover. It's just the Saints haven't gotten the turnover break at the right time. That's the only difference there. And if we have that Cam Jordan 2 that I sent over, if we could play that one, that would be great. Okay. Sounds like we don't have that one there. But Jay Gills, that's you're absolutely right about that. Correct, Jay Gills? It's been tough sledding with them at the moment, and trying to make sure that they get things correct with the Saints, getting their players. Alvin Kamara had some things. We're gonna get that on later on. If not this week, we're gonna get the Alvin Kamara has some things to say as well about the season overall. And it's just that they're just having some tough luck as we go. And before we bring our next guest on, Jay Gills, who's our next advertiser? Who's sponsoring the next segment?
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0: 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And our next guest up is no stranger to Real Deal Sports Show. She's a legend in her own right. Miss Diane Watkins, welcome back to Real Deal Sports Show. How you doing this morning?
3: I am well. Good morning, brother. Glad to see you. Glad to be here.
0: Yes, indeed. We're talking women's sports this morning, WNBA. What, Kathy Engelbert, looked like it's an uprising there with the women ready to run her off the plank, man. Run her off the ship there, saying the physical play. I remember when the NBA, the men used to be real physical, and they clotheslined Michael Jordan, and the clothesline, a lot of their star players were getting hit, and Michael Jordan went in the gym and put a little bit more muscle on and came back, and then the NBA started enforcing the rules that you couldn't clothesline, you couldn't grab their shirts, their jerseys while they're running, you couldn't hold on to the player while you're running on. They took away a lot of the holding and the clutching and grabbing. Same thing in the National Hockey League. They used to have fights all the time in the National Hockey League the same way. So to me, this WNBA is just like those leagues. It's just got to grow. It's starting to grow. But let's get your opinion on. Let's get the female side of it. What do you see with the physical play and the things that are happening with the WNBA?
3: Yeah, I fully agree. You know, first of all, I think after the Michael Jordan incident, the refs were protecting him totally. You couldn't get near that man after the refs stepped in after a while. That's my opinion. But back to women's sports. I think women have benefited from some of the lessons learned in the men's league, and the refs came in a little bit aggressive and trying to protect. And they would say they're protecting certain players and not others. So that's what a lot of the complaints have been about. As far as Engelbert, yeah, she got some issues because some of the players don't trust her. And that social media is just banging her. So after the, I think it was the Collier interview, that led other players to speak out. And so she's just been getting her head banged. And her responses have been lackluster, in my opinion. She's not coming out firmly defending herself. She's not saying fully, "I did not say it." She's kind of beating around the bush. So I'm interested to see how this is going to fall out for her, especially in the contract season.
0: Exactly. That's very important, the contract season. That's very important. And how do you see how the media is viewing women? Like, it's, you know, they're not, you know, they, when you see women playing physical and it gets to pushing and shoving, it's like, well, women fight just like men do too, right? But the media seem to cover it like they never seen, like this is some new phenomenon.
3: Yeah, you ask me, from working in schools all these years, the girls are just as tough as the boys. They fight just as much. So I don't know how we expected anything different when you put them on the court and your ego's on the line, your money's on the line. They want to be tough too. They want to be perceived as tough. So the referees really have to step in and be in control of the game. But most of the women's complaints have been about them being unfair and calling fouls for one team and not for the other. So yeah, I think the ladies are going to tangle it up. But they better be careful. They don't want to be running around here with the teeth knocked out. So they got to get the violence under control.
0: Yes, Jay Gills.
2: Most definitely. Ms. Watkins, good to see you and good to have you on.
3: Good to see you.
2: Talk to us about just the legacy. This is a legacy-defining moment, especially for someone like Asia Wilson going to get her, I believe she has a chance to get her fourth championship or fifth. She just got her fourth MVP. That's one of the most in WNBA history. What does this mean if Asia Wilson is able to get this done as they just took on game one yesterday?
3: Yeah, I think that with her setting so many records, it's laying a foundation. I know everybody thought that Caitlin Clark was going to be that singular figure to change women's sports, but it's really a combination of all of them. So Asia Wilson is one who is laying down the path for new young ladies coming in behind her. So I'm looking forward to seeing how she comes out on the end of this.
0: Absolutely. Go ahead, Jay Gills.
2: No, go ahead, Rad Man.
0: Oh, okay. Because I know you're a WNBA expert, but
3: I'm not. By the way,
0: but overall, Diane, with women in sports overall, what's your feelings on not only with basketball, but flag football, in all sports? What do you feel with going on with women in sports?
3: I think we're still in that funky place because so many of us have grew up watching men's sports. That to begin now to watch women's sport, it's a shift. And I think that's the kind of the gap I'm in also. Like, you want to still rock with your NFL team, and then you want to check out the WNBA. And you put all of these sports together, from women's flag football, watching the league, the games on that, out-of-season games, it could take up your whole week, and most of us have jobs. So women's sports, I think, are caught in that funky space where you're making a decision, do I switch and start watching the WNBA more, or do I stick with my NBA team, or do I switch to NFL?

the people in the stands, we were doing the thing. And now you see stadiums full at WNBA games. So it's a, I think they will determine what the

0: always on the court. It is that off court stuff that gets viewerships.
1: And I think that's why we have to credit like a Angel Reese's of the world, and you know what I mean, just for really having their brains, you know, just totally available for the world to see. Even though it does come with some criticism, but you have to, you know, put yourself out there. Now that's how that's truly going to build those platforms and get those views. Like a Clarissa Shields, you know, she's been winning Olympics since she was 16 years old back in 2012. It wasn't until she got into a altercation with Remy Ma and everybody started learning about Clarissa Shields. I remember, right, man, we was in Phoenix and Clarissa walked past. We didn't even know it was her. Right. You know what I mean? I bet we won't miss her now. So they got to put themselves out there.
2: Exactly. And you, and how about the feminist side of seeing the women as women off the court or even on the court? Yeah, they you know, they still feminine though. You still that's what I like when you when they show them walking to the coming into the arena, going to get ready for the game, and you see them and they looking nice. A lot of them wearing nice outfits and things of that nature. But just like they show the men coming in on NFL Sunday, yeah, you got to still keep the feminine side of it too, because that, you know, that also works as well with sports fans also, you know, and overall selling the sport to, especially for the advertisers and getting those advertisers to continue to buy in to women sports.
0: Yeah, and I would agree. There's this we're in this cultural war period, and with women's sports, the gender identity stuff is always at the forefront. So there's always this perception that all women have are some form of the LGBTQX community, and that's not always the case. And if it is, who's to be judging that? That's their business. That's their personal business. But yeah, women's sports come with that, and that might lose them some viewership because of that perception. So I don't know. I'm not that high heel and dress kind of girl, and I'm just, you know, I just want to be comfortable. So the girls have to do like the men did with the NBA. They have to dress up to fit the image when they come in. And it makes some people feel more comfortable when they're looking feminine or girly. But I don't know if they have to do that.
2: Yeah, because how will you perceive playing semi-pro football in the women's semi-pro football league? How were you and your teammates were perceived during that time period?
0: Yeah, same thing. They thought we were all LGBTQ. And don't mess around and wear the wrong color bandana. They definitely will peg you as somebody who was a member of the community. So, yeah, you get those stereotypes about women's sports. And you know, you got moms in the WNBA. You got women who are attached to males. So it's just diverse as every other field or sport.
2: Exactly. And I think that's the key. And I see we got a question from my internet passport asking, WNBA got to do, what do they have to do to get more money?
0: Yeah, currently selling tickets, they're doing a great job at that. They've increased, like I said, viewership and attendance at games. Unfortunately, though, those ladies still going to have to do a lot more work on their own in the social media realm and getting sponsorships from companies, and they have to do it on their own, which with the NBA, when those guys get stats like Aja Wilson, the companies come to them. So the ladies got to go out and hustle a little bit more, and the more they do that, then the more younger ladies and moms will and fathers will bring their young girls. Even though hopefully they can bring their sons too to try to get their sons engaged in the WNBA or women's sports. For the first time, women's flag football is going to be in the Olympics in 2028. Mm-hmm. So that might be another way, another entree to viewership. So I'm hopeful.
2: Yeah, you and groundbreaking.
1: And they also, you know, they've laid a great foundation with that, with the Rivals League. You know, we have to understand that they've built their own platform. You know, Internet Passport, that was a great point. But they started their league where they have the equity in that league. And they've had support from people like Tom Brady, Kyrie Irving, with the 3-on-3 that they play in the summertime. They're getting paid more in the league they just started than they ever have gotten paid in the WNBA. So if they don't get it right, the WNBA, they've already had the foundation to say, we don't have to play. You know, we don't have to play in the WNBA. We can play in the Rivals League, in the Unrivaled League.

0: and make more money and have equity in that league. So the WNBA, they got a lot. They got a lot to do, because in a minute there won't be any WNBA if they don't pay them like that, like they need to.
1: Yeah, this is going to be a big coming up in the next year or so with the contract negotiations, and see how that plays out. And last question for you, Diane Watkins. Diane Watkins is here with us, a legendary coach and athlete. Diane Watkins here of Rochester, New York fame. Also, what do you think for the Olympics? Should the pro women, or should they allow just whoever are the best athletes to make the team for the women flag football, and also for the men flag football? Because I don't like the idea of having the NFL players playing in flag football. I just think let that be more of the every. Let give everybody else an opportunity to see who are. There's a lot of other that may not be the top of the line and to make it to the NFL. But how about, what's your opinion on that?
2: Yeah, I'd agree. I'd agree with you on that. Give a little space for some new folks. It takes so much for these players to get into these pro leagues, and they kind of shut a lot of other people out. So I do think that let them have their pro status, give all of these other college students or young folks who have excelled, who have great talent, who just couldn't work their way through the process to get to the pro league, give them a shot. Let the world see them, show what they got.
1: And do high schools promote or encourage girls to become professional in women's sports? What is their role? That's from Ernesta Walker question.
2: And indeed, the process tends to be, though, leading those kids toward college playing in college. So all of the energy and all the efforts trying to get them into college and college scholarships for sports and that kind of stuff. We don't usually talk about them going straight from high school to the pros like, you know, some of the male NBA players are doing now. We don't have that kind of conversation with them. Now, even in our local colleges here, I think Brockport has a women's flag football team now. So there is that path now so that we can give the girls more training. Not a lot of them get that technical training in high school that they would need to take to the pro level. So hopefully this new bridge to college level sports will help girls get more opportunities to play in these pro leagues.
1: Absolutely. Diane Watkins, thank you so much for coming on Real Deal Sports Show. We look forward to having you back again real soon. Talk about, because I see the sports is continuing to be a year-round cycle for women in the fall, soccer and everything going on. You got a lot of good activities taking place currently. And anything else coming up that you'd like to let us know about?
2: No, we just finished the HBCU Classic, working on that. That was pretty cool, and we got one more year of that with Central State. We don't know who the opponent will be, but I'm going to be at that Olympic, that 2028 Olympics. By hook or by crook, I appreciate you so much for having me.
1: You're welcome, and look forward. Thank you for all the work that you do in the community and help making the HBCU, the Baldwin Richardson HBCU Classic a success once again. Thank you so much.
2: All right, appreciate you.
0: Peace and blessings, Ms. Watkins.
2: Take care.
1: All right. And that was, as we move into our next segment, that was Diane Watkins on talking about the women's sports in this. Jay Gills is just continuing to grow. And like you said, you can't just put them into one picture. But I hear guys say that. I hear people say, oh, I said, no, they're not. All the women not gay. All of, you know, come on, man. What's going on?
0: That culture's definitely overtaking the WNBA. It's overtaking it. But I think that you have that other side of things, like an Angel Reese, you know, and she gets criticized for being feminine. You know what I mean? They say she's too scandalous and this and that. It's like you either complaining about the LGBTQ plus community taking over WNBA, or you're complaining about women being too scandalous, and it's like, come on, you can't have it both ways. That's to me, that's just absurd. I think you need a healthy balance, you need a healthy balance. I don't want to be politically incorrect, anything like that. But you need a healthy balance, especially if you want more viewers and more viewership. You know what I mean? I admire Angel Reese for what she's doing. I had a chance to interview Angel Reese, and she's a great girl. You know what I mean? She's confident, and she's leaning into her base, which is you know, the culture. She's definitely one of the more culturally women in the WNBA, you know, who, great following, great business mind, great brain. And I salute Angel Reese for that. And I think you need more people like that, you know, who can actually build the NBA and have more eyes watching, similar to Flajay Johnson, you know, doing her rapping and being an athlete. And she'll be eligible for the draft this year, so she'll be in the WNBA moving forward. You need that. You definitely need that.
1: Yes, you're absolutely right. You got a lot of good talent coming in the league, and so they're now expanding. It's not just Caitlin Clark. She's doing great with endorsements outside of the WNBA. Hey, but you got a lot of other players as well. Paige Beckers, the rookie of the year. So you got a lot of good talent coming into that league, and that league is going to be – so it's critical they get it right with the upcoming labor agreement coming up soon. So before we roll into our next segment, the next segment is going to be brought to you by Katie's Hair Boutique and Beauty Supplies, located at 1071 Portland Avenue. Come and help Miss Katie Harvey celebrate 55 years. That's right, 55 years of being in business with store-wide sales on beauty products. 585-342-0100. That's 342-0100. Or just stop on by and check her out. Stop on by later today. She's definitely on Saturday. Come on in there and pick up some of the Ashtay and Matrix, all kinds of beauty supply products that she has to offer, celebrating 55 years of being in business. No doubt, for sure.
0: And not to mention, I just got to give Miss Katie a huge shout out. Miss Katie Harvey, she is a pillar in this community. Outside of the hair boutique, she does so many things for this community, uplifting children. So definitely, I have many encounters with Miss Katie Harvey, and she's just a great woman. So shout out to her.
1: Absolutely. Thank you, Jay Gills. You're absolutely right. A great woman for sure. And we get into the MLB playoffs. A lot of good games this week. The first round of the playoffs, the Yankees survive, and now they head to Toronto for a game this afternoon against the Toronto Blue Jays. Yankees at Toronto. That should be a good series. The only problem I have with the MLB playoffs, the way they got it set up now, is when you win in the first round of the playoff, that three-game series, I like the three-game series, and they play all three games if needed at one location, at that the team with the higher seed, all three games are played there. Excellent idea. The only problem now I see is when you get into this round, to me it should be when the Yankees defeated Boston, they should be playing Seattle, and now Detroit defeated Cleveland, and Detroit should be playing Toronto, because you shouldn't have the two division teams. They done played 13 times already. We done seen them 13 times, the Yankees and Toronto, during the regular season. Seem like they should not have to play each other right away in the playoffs. Those divisions, they should separate those teams and have them play against the opposite division so you can get to see what they can do against the opposite division team in the playoffs. Because now, let's say if Toronto and the Yankees go seven games, that means they will have played 20 times during this baseball season. 20 times during this baseball season, you would have seen Toronto Blue Jays versus New York Yankees and some of these other series too. So that's why I'm thinking they need to tweak it. It's a good play. I like the playoff system, but tweak it a little more where the division teams, if they're two in the same division, they shouldn't have to play each other. They should have to play somebody in the other division, the other American League or National League division. Because the Phillies and the Dodgers, that's going to be a good series on the National League side. You also have the Milwaukee Brewers in there. So you got some good playoff series. You know, the Yankees playing hard. I like can Judge get going? Judge hasn't got going yet. They have Volpe and some of the other role players, Chris Grissom, been getting hot. Those guys for the Yankees has been getting hot. The Blue Jays, we're missing Bo Bichette. That's going to be a big problem for Toronto. But I think the Blue Jays, with their pitching, can keep in there and make it a very interesting series. I think Toronto can edge the Yankees in that series. Phillies, Dodgers, I think the Phillies got enough to beat the Dodgers. If anybody can beat the Dodgers, the Phillies, I think they got just enough to get by. Detroit versus Seattle, that's going to be a very good series. Can Detroit wake up? They woke up in time. They lost a 15-game lead, then ended up beating the Cleveland Guardians in the three-game series in the final game. A clutch. They woke up their bats in the last game to win it. Now they move out to Seattle, Washington, to play the Seattle Mariners. The red-hot Mariners with their the Mariners is hot right now. Can they keep their bats hot? The Detroit Tigers with Screwball pitching. He only can pitch one or two games in this seven-game series. the other pitchers are going to have to, Flaherty and those cats going to have to continue. Flaherty pitched a hell of a game in game two for Detroit. So Detroit-Seattle is going to be a great series. Don't be surprised to see the Tigers wake up enough to pull it out and defeat Seattle. Seattle has some chinks. They have some defensive errors. But if they stay hot, if Cal Riley and the boys out there and Rodriguez and those guys keep hitting, they got a lot of power. They got a lot of power at the trade deadline. They added to that lineup. So that's going to be – it's a lot of good baseball series. So if you're baseball fans or if you're not a baseball fan, check out some of these ball games because this is going to be some good playoff action coming up this weekend. So and also into next week. So check out the Major League Baseball playoffs, and we'll see what's going on right there. Jay Gills, we're going into the next segment is the Winner's Edge. 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She created our site, does a great job with maintaining it each week and adding the new updates. She puts in each week of the games in there. You'll see my picks for the entire week, but I'm giving you some picks this week. I'm giving you three or four of them before we go, everybody. I'm ready. Listen up. I've been red hot. I told you to take the over last week with Kansas City and them. Kansas City and the Ravens. And I also told you about the Cowboys game going over as well. And on Monday night, the Dolphins and the Jets, that game went over. Man, those were my three hot picks last week. All three of them went over. They got the over on the hot picks. This week, hot pick for you. The Saints are at home. -2/-2 against the Giants. If that Saints team that we saw in Buffalo last week shows up at home down there in the Superdome, I got the Saints taking this game, beating the Giants. Jackson Dart, you're now getting some film on him. You're starting to see what he likes to do. He likes to run. He reminds me of Josh Allen back in the day. He looked downfield against, I forgot who the Giants played last week. Man, he just tucked the ball. I said, damn, this dude ain't barely looked down the field, Jay Gill. he took a glance, took the ball, and just ran for 15, 20 yards down the field to pick up a critical first down for the Giants. So you got to be watching him. They know he likes to run, and he's a rookie, so he's bound to make some mistakes. I think Cam Jordan, and he mentioned that Staley's defense, I think they're going to trick him into turning the ball over a few times. Watch for the Saints to get their first win against the Giants, -2/-2. New England, if it's 9, 8.5 points, I like the Patriots with the points. I think this is going to be a close game, may come down to a field goal in this contest if New England don't turn it over in this contest like they did against the Steelers a couple weeks ago. I think it's going to be close. Take the Patriots at the points. I think the Bills most likely will come out with the win with a field goal or a six-point win or a 7 at the most. Right now, the spread is at 8.5 to 9 points. I like New England with the points. I like the Chargers at home against Washington. I think the Chargers will bounce back with a win at home against the Washington Commanders. I like the Jets Dallas game going over 50. I think there'll be a lot of points scored in that Dallas Jets game. I like the over in that one, over 50. Check that one out, over 50 for sure. Baltimore Baltimore got to win. They got to come out. Houston has a poor offensive line. I think the Ravens are going to be mad. They're at home.
3: Even without Lamar Jackson?
1: Put something on Houston, Jay Gills.
3: Even without Lamar? Lamar, he's been ruled out.
1: That's what makes it dicey, man. That's why we call it betting, man, because it's dicey to be on the hot seat. The Ravens need it. Houston needs it, too. They need the game just as bad. I think it's going to be interesting. And Houston, their offensive line just isn't there. I mean, they barely won that game I think last week. Houston have, there's something going on down there in Houston. We're going to have to get AD on.
3: That was a tough one, man. They traded Laremy Tunsil, who was an anchor on that line and really was a key to a lot of CJ's success. But I got one for you, right, man? How about pick the Dolphins over the Carolina Panthers? I think that they found something with Darren Waller at tight end. It's a mismatch that Tua really needs, and Mike McDaniel needs that tight end in their system to really make it flow. And I think that Darren Waller is going to be a huge key piece. That's why I would go with Miami over Carolina in a pick'em game.
1: You know what? I got that one right. It's funny you mentioned that. That's on my list of on there too. I agree with you. Dolphins -2. I think they'll they'll win by at least a field goal against a up and coming Carolina young quarterback too. That's still up and down. The game's in Carolina, but I agree with you. I think the Dolphins offense without Tyreek Hill. You know what I noticed in that game when Tyreek Hill was injured with that gruesome injury? We praying for you, Tyreek, that everything works out. It looks like everything is coming along. It's healing up. It wasn't as damaging as it looked on TV because it sure did look real gruesome. But that allowed Tua to look for other people. He didn't have to look for Tyreek Hill, and now he's going to the Darren Wallers, the Waddles, the tight end you have, another tight end you have there, and other receivers. So I think it's going to open it up to Tua, and I think you're going to see him just go to whoever's the open receiver might be instead of trying to key in on Tyreek Hill. So it may be a blessing in disguise for the Dolphins, but I agree with you. I think they'll take this game coming up. Yes, indeed. And Backspin. I know it's about time for Backspin to come back in with us. How you doing, Backspin?
4: I'm doing wonderful this morning, Rad, man. How about yourself, Jay Gills? What's up, my brother?
3: Hey, I know First Friday was lit last night. That's what I know.
4: Yes, it was, man. It went down. New scene, same thing. TGIF to be 105.5 at Studio Lounge. Shout out to the whole Rock City who pulled up and represented, man. Dope vibe last night.
3: Most definitely. And your Cowboys, man. That Green Bay game, the end of the tie.
4: Still can't get a win. I mean, I'm not happy with ties. I don't like the way the NFL, I don't like this rule. I think the game should be played to somebody wins.
3: Absolutely. Period.
4: You know what I mean? These ties, like, it's no ties in basketball, is there?
3: No ties in baseball, is there?
4: You can go to 1, 2 o'clock in the morning and still be playing baseball.
3: That's true.
4: What the hell is going on with the NFL with these ties? It's all about the money, man. FanDuel. DraftKings, all this stuff is playing a part in our NFL experience, and I do not like it.
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5: Hey, just want to say what up to the Real Deal Sports Show family. Nothing like it. Hey, be a good sport, man. A lot of great sports of all sorts. Y'all doing it, make it do what it do. Backspin, as always, giving us the real game. Keep doing it up, man. Appreciate y'all.
3: Y'all see Clarissa Shields came out with a song?
4: I did. It's kind of dope, too.
3: I got it. Talk about women and diversifying. Yeah. That's how you diversify.
4: Hey, when your boyfriend's a dope-ass rapper, you better try to, get some of that to rub off on you. And, like you said, absolutely, diversify your portfolio.
1: All right. That's what you got to do. Fanatic, real quick, before we leave, what you got to say, Fanatic?
5: Hey, side of LSU Tigers went down to Ole Miss. They off this week. Hey, look out for the Alabama. They coming back. I like Vanderbilt. I don't know if I'm going to play him on the money line, but I think it's going to be a closer game. Alabama's going to take them seriously. But, hey, college football-wise, almost any given Saturday. Hey, and Vanderbilt, they got this little kid. He looked like Johnny Manziel. He almost played like him. No money dance movement, but that kid, Mayaga, he can play. Special cat. So look out. Hey, Vanderbilt, Alabama. I think it's going to be closer than most people think.
4: No doubt. You have it. Appreciate you, the Fanatic. You clean today, too, my brother. You know what I mean? You clean like it's Sunday morning right now.
5: Trying to be cleaner than the Board of Health.
4: Saturday now. Don't hurt him.
5: Hey, open house today. Come on. Come visit Baton Rouge, Louisiana campus. Come visit the open house. Whatever college or institution you're looking at, kids, go visit that school.
4: Take
6: your kids'
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Now this is how it started. My dreams all broken hearted. Yet I want you, baby. We'll never be the same, 'cause you played those silly games.